0: That's not betting advice. Like, obviously, please gamble responsibly. Again, Combs already bet the Spurs. So if you want to fade me, I guarantee the Knicks win. That's fine. But I think the Knicks win. So yesterday, they were at -2.5. It was +100. It was even money. Now it's a little bit more, you know, it's in the juice territory. I still think the Knicks win this one. I'm guaranteeing the victory. Again, that's more as a fan than anything else. But again, that's my play, the Knicks to win. And OG Anunoby over, it was 15.5 points yesterday. It's up to 16.5. Even then, he has gone over this in 12 of the 15 playoff games this year, including 5 straight OG. He's shooting the three well. He's getting to the rim. He's being aggressive. He's more physical than the Spurs defenders, and he's faster than most of them. I think OG continues to score in bunches tonight. 310-840-4910. When we come back, we get a temperature check. We get some last-minute predictions. You want to weigh in? Game 4 thoughts, 310-840-4910. He's Brad Evans. I'm Pat Boyle. 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
1: 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Let's now play a best-of-3 series, shall we? The Hurricanes are back home. Can the Golden Knights steal one on the road? Game 5 is tomorrow night. Westwood One Sports.
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15: A Better Life with Dr. Sanjay Gupta.
16: Breast cancer is the most common cancer among women in the world. And according to a new study out of the University of Washington School of Medicine, an estimated 3.5 million cases a year are expected by 2050. Now, the good news is we've gotten so much better at screening, earlier detection, and cutting-edge treatments in many countries, including here in the United States. But even here in America, black women have a death rate from breast cancer that is 40% higher than white women, a disparity that exists despite our world-class treatment infrastructure. 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And remember this, you should start getting mammograms. At what age? 40. That's when you should start. I'm Dr. Sanjay Gupta, helping you live a better life.
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12: We all know how important it is to stay active as we age, especially as we get older. But I've come to realize that for as good as people are about getting their cardio in, a lot of older folks really don't seem to be doing the recommended amount of strength training or even understand why it's so important. It helps you stay functional and therefore independent for as long as possible. 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Once you're comfortable, you can dial up that intensity, but do it slowly, do it carefully. I'm Dr. Sanjay Gupta, helping you live a better life.
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1: How angry are you
2: right now? That they're going to lose this game? 10. They're down 20 in the first quarter. How could I have any kind of optimism?
1: Monty,
2: I'm gonna have to break out the rally cap and the rally shades for the rest of the show. I don't know.
1: Monty said in the chat,
2: "Desperate times
1: matter.
2: Call for desperate measures." The Knicks. I mean, they called. Did they make that a flagrant one? By the way, Mitchell Robinson elbowed Wemby in the chin.
1: Oh, I did not see. Let me check.
2: Yeah, they upgraded it to a flagrant foul. So you got Jeremy Sochan right now into the game for the New York Knicks. Jeremy Sochan, who, by the way, used to be on the San Antonio Spurs.
1: Yeah?
2: Long time San Antonio Spur. He was there for the first, 5 years of his career. He's on the Spurs this year. That's where the Knicks traded for him. He was either was a trade or he got, released flat out, and the Knicks picked him up on waivers. The Knicks have Jeremy Sochan, who was with the Spurs this year, playing on the floor right now. That's how desperate they have gotten here in this first quarter, with Mitchell Robinson getting called for a flagrant foul, Karl Anthony Towns in foul trouble, and the Knicks playing like absolute dog crap. Dog crap!
1: End of the first, and they're down 19 at the end of the first. Let me ask you this. Monty in the chat, by the way, says it doesn't matter if you're back in time because the parade's going to be in San Antonio.
2: Funny, Monty.
1: Are you more nervous or are you more angry?
2: Angry. Angry.
1: Okay. That's fitting.
2: How could you come out with this kind of a start?
1: Yeah. That's tough. At home.
2: All right. We got it. Let's get it. We got to take a break. We've got some phone callers that we got to get to here. So hang patiently. We'll get to some of your calls as soon as we get back. 310-840-4910. You can text in as well. 310-840-4910. I guarantee that the Knicks would win. It's blowing up in my face. They're down by 19 at the end of the first quarter. So we're going to get some desperate measures. We're going to get the rally cap. We're going to get the rally shades. And we're going to believe. We're going to believe. The Knicks have erased double-digit deficits in all three games so far. Can they do it again tonight? We'll find out. Stick with us when we return. I'm Pat Boyle. 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
3: The Stanley Cup Finals is knotted up at 2 apiece. Let's now play a best-of-3 series, shall we? The Hurricanes are back home. Can the Golden Knights steal one on the road? Game 5 is tomorrow night. Westwood One Sports.
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11: A better life with Dr. Sanjay Gupta.
12: Breast cancer is the most common cancer among women in the world. And according to a new study out of the University of Washington School of Medicine, an estimated 3.5 million cases a year are expected by 2050. Now, the good news is we've gotten so much better at screening, earlier detection, and cutting-edge treatments in many countries, including here in the United States. But even here in America, Black women have a death rate from breast cancer that is 40% higher than white women, a disparity that exists despite our world-class treatment infrastructure. 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I'm Dr. Sanjay Gupta, helping you live a better life.
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1: I'm sticking to it. I said Knicks six before the series. It's still Knicks six. They will win tomorrow. Maybe San Antonio gets another game. Maybe they give you the backs against the wall. Game 5 performance at home. They ain't seen a game 7. This series is still over. This series is toast. It was toast the minute the Knicks won 2 games on the road.
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2: 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Phone number to join the show, 310-840-4910. That's 310-840-4910. We'll get back to your phone calls here in just a moment. We've got a couple of interesting phone calls, it looks like, on the line, so get right to those calls. We're going to do a little hot or cold here in a bit. But it's our NBA Finals watch party. I'm a diehard Knicks fan, in case you're new to the show. And in case you missed it earlier today, I'm not running from it. On my social media channels, Twitter, Instagram, at PapaWheel44, put out a video. I had never felt as good in my life as the Knicks, that the Knicks were going to win than today. And so I personally guaranteed that the Knicks would win this game tonight. And it has blown up disastrously in my face. They just got to the halftime break. And the Spurs lead the Knicks 76-49. San Antonio just set an NBA Finals record for most threes in a single half. Just heard Mike Breen say it on the broadcast in the commercial break. In the NBA Finals, nobody has hit more three-pointers in a single half than the Spurs just did. 14 for 26, 54% from deep. They're shooting 60% from the field on the game. The Knicks, by the way, 41% from the field and just 4 for 12 from deep. So the Spurs have hit 10 more threes than the Knicks. And if you're watching live on YouTube or Twitter or on Twitch, I did say if the Knicks got down by 15, I'd put the rally cap on. I got my Knicks hat on, turned inside out. And if they got down by 20, I'd put the rally shades on. So that's why I look like a jackass, even more so than somebody that guaranteed that the Knicks would win, and they're down by 27 at the half. But that's fine. Got a show to do. Not ducking it. Not running from it. At this point, I'd be lying if I said I believe that they had a miracle comeback in them. They used that up in game 1 of the Eastern Conference Finals. And so for all intents and purposes, again, barring what would probably be considered the greatest comeback of all time, if the Knicks do this, down 27 and a half, they've trailed by as many as 29. Barring that, this would be the greatest comeback of all time in the NBA Finals, to come back from 29 down to erase a 27-point deficit at half. There's no greater comeback in the history of the NBA if this happens. Barring that, this is 2-2. And the home team will have yet to win a game. And it'll go back to San Antonio for game 5 on Saturday night. Look, I was flippant, if I'm using that word correctly, losing my mind on some of the terrible calls that happened in the beginning of this game. Karl-Anthony Towns gets put into foul trouble immediately, 1:05 into the game, because they call, a ticky-tack bump foul on De'Aaron Fox on the first possession of the game. And then they call a foul on Wemby on Karl-Anthony Towns. The Spurs challenge, and Zach Zarba and this officiating crew said, oh, no, Wemby hooked him. Yeah, that's an offensive foul. There's 2 fouls for you. They elevated a common foul to a flagrant foul on Mitchell Robinson for elbowing Wemby in the chin. Did not elevate, by the way. After last game, Wemby mushing Jalen Brunson in the back of the head, throwing him down like a rag doll. Didn't elevate that one, but they immediately give a flagrant foul to Mitchell Robinson. They evaluated another foul on Jose Alvarado for a flagrant foul, and there you go. But other than that, I mean, the Spurs are putting on one of the greatest shooting performances in an NBA Finals game that I've ever seen. And so what are you going to do? They showed up. And they have not missed, it feels like. They've got 76 points at the half. They have hit every, it feels like they've hit every three they've taken. Again, they haven't, 14 of 26. At one point, though, they were 11 of 16. So they're actually three of their last 10. The Knicks have a chance. The Spurs have only hit three out of their last 10 threes. It's just, it's a clinic. This game, the physicality hasn't even really been able to be a factor. Because anytime the Knicks have tried to get physical, they get called for a flagrant or a technical. They've also, the Knicks have been called for two defensive 3-second calls, which is utterly insane that happened. But the Spurs are, they're destroying them. You know, we want playoff basketball to be physical. We want playoff basketball to be rough and tough and a matter of willpower and who's going to get to the bucket and who's going to defend. And this game is a microcosm of what the NBA in the regular season has become, a three-point shooting contest. And don't get me wrong, I'm a diehard Knicks fan. I love the NBA. I pay for NBA League Pass. That's somebody that loves the game and watches the game in the regular season almost every night. And that's, I'm telling you that. The regular season on many nights is a three-point contest. Who hits more threes is going to win. That's what the Spurs turned this game into. That's what they turned this into. I mean, they've taken 26 threes in the first half. Like, they look like the Boston Celtics. And part of the reason why the Boston Celtics won their title 2 years ago because they did this exact thing on a nightly basis. I just, you know, to have a couple threes go down in the first few minutes and be like, oh, okay, all right, we got ourselves a nice little cushion here. That's one thing. To then just, they're hunting threes. I don't know if they saw something in film. I don't know if they said, hey, if we hit some threes early, we take the game. We have the momentum. But this has not been their game plan most of the game so far. Let me actually look how many threes the Spurs took in totality in games 1, 2, and 3. So in total in game 1, they took 43 threes. And by the way, if I'm not mistaken, the San Antonio Spurs were not a good three-point shooting team in the regular season. And I'm not just saying that as a Knicks fan. Like, I'm being completely objective when I say that. Three-pointers made per game this year. I got to take the rally shades off for a second here because it's tough to see. The San Antonio Spurs, let's see, three-pointers made per game in the NBA regular season. They were in the bottom half of the league. Or they were right in basically in the middle. Basically right smack dab in the middle. Three-pointers attempted per game. Once again, the Spurs were essentially smack dab in the middle. Three-point percentage, the Spurs were, once again, right in the middle. They are the definition of an average three-point shooting team this year in the regular season. In the postseason, the San Antonio Spurs... Now, again, them and the Knicks are the only teams left, so some of these numbers for some of these teams will be skewed. The Spurs have the fifth most, 5 out of 16 three-pointers made. And the Spurs have taken, let's see, 1, 2, 3, 4, 5, 6, the seventh most threes out of 16. So that's right in the middle. And they're fifth in three-point percentage out of the 16 teams that made the playoffs. This is not who this team is. Again, they shot 11 of 43 from deep in game 1. In game 2, they shot 11 of 29 from deep. That's more who the Spurs are. Not a big three-point shooting team. 11 of 43 in game one. 11 of 29 in game two. Game three, 12 of 34. 11 of 43, 11 of 29, 12 of 34. Tonight at halftime, 14 of 26. It's just, I mean, that's basketball, man. That is basketball. As much as sometimes, like I said, we want it to be about physicality, sometimes just, hey, if you're making threes, that's it, man. And don't get me wrong. Like, I'm not giving the Knicks a pass. They have played terrible defense. There have been so many rotations, and they've over-rotated, and they've left guys open. You know, Devin Vassell has been open on half of his threes. Dylan Harper's been open on half of his threes. The Knicks have been terrible with their rotations. The Spurs are also just essentially hitting everything they're shooting. So they're still at half, and it's looking like this game is over. 76-49, Spurs lead. Let's get to your phone calls and your texts here. 310-840-4910. We've got a 734 number texting in. Tony Brothers and Scott Foster will make sure New York win the next two. I don't know about that. Don't know about that one. Now, Scott Foster, again, without the numbers, I feel like Scott Foster has always been anti-Knicks. Maybe that was years ago, but then Brad read me the stat going into game one that the Knicks are actually 9-0 in the last nine games that Scott Foster officiated, or at least from a betting standpoint, they were 9-0 against the spread, and they covered in one game one. So maybe I'm looking forward to Scott Foster in game five. Tony Brothers is the worst ref in the NBA. And so I have confidence that he'll screw it up one way or another for which team. Who knows? Let's get to your phone calls here, though. Let's go 310-840-4910. BetMGM tonight, Westwood One Sports. I'm Pat Boyle. Looking like a jackass with my rally cap, rally shades, guaranteed a Knicks win. They're down 27 at the half. Let's get to Allison in New York, who's next up on BetMGM tonight. Allison's on line two. What's up, Allison?
3: Hello?
2: Allison, you there?
3: Yes, I'm here.
2: All right, go ahead.
3: Okay, yeah, so basically, I just want to, like, I'll start with my position on the whole thing is, like, obviously I'm a Knicks fan, like, die hard. However, like, obviously I don't think this is the game they were playing in the last two, but I do think my theory on the entire thing is, like, yeah, they're going to lose last time, they're going to lose this time, the Burger King jalapeno Whopper. And why I say that is because I have seen nothing but fucking ads on this burger this entire game. And
2: all right, Allison, like, we got to let you go. And we got to dump that. Make sure we dump that, please. On the radio, it might have made it out on YouTube, but we've got to dump that on terrestrial radio. Allison had a very interesting theory, but then started letting S-bombs and F-bombs fly. So unfortunately, could not hear the end of that. Allison, appreciate it, but I don't know which radio show there that you think you can curse like that. Look, diehard Knicks fan. That's what she started with. In case that made it out over the air. So I guess she is as angry as I am. But, you know, our call screener at our Westwood One studios in Culver City, California, they will, you know, put the topic of the phone call. Sometimes generic, sometimes very specific.
4: Yes.
2: And the subject line for Allison in New York was that the series is rigged to sell the BK jalapeno burger. What the hell that means, I have no idea.
4: They're trying to sell a regional Southwest.
2: I'm guessing
4: burger.
2: That's Burger King. And that I'm gonna Google it here. And yes, so you have, I gotta take the rally shades off for just a minute, because I can't see a damn thing. The loaded jalapeno Whopper is a limited time summer menu item at Burger King. Features a flame-grilled beef patty, American cheese, lettuce, and tomatoes layered with three distinct jalapeno additions. Pickled jalapenos, crispy fried jalapenos, and a creamy jalapeno sauce. I got to be honest. I remember the BK, have it your way, Whopper, Whopper, like the commercial that drove millions of us clinically insane, what, 2 years ago? Every Sunday watching Red Zone without fail, every primetime sporting event, I feel like for a solid 6 month span, was Burger King must have poured in over $100 million in advertising revenue or just in advertisements for TV to just nonstop, just get it in your head, drive you insane until you went to Burger King. I haven't seen this Burger King commercial. I haven't seen the loaded jalapeno Whopper. I got to be honest. I haven't seen any commercials for this. But that sounds like that will ruin your intestines from the inside out. I might as well have eaten a jalapeno, loaded jalapeno Whopper before this game started, because I don't know if I would be in more pain than I am now. Maybe that's the only thing that could have put me in more pain, was to eat a loaded jalapeno Whopper. But why the NBA would drag the series out, would extend the series for the Burger King jalapeno Whopper is beyond me. More commercials for it, perhaps. Maybe I haven't been paying attention to the commercials because we're doing the show. And that's throughout the other three games. Maybe let's get producer Brandon Combs. Have you seen any commercials for the Burger King loaded jalapeno Whopper? I haven't seen a damn thing, but it's got crispy jalapenos, pickled jalapenos, and a jalapeno sauce. That is a nightmare on a bun. You are asking to be admitted into the hospital if you eat that.
5: Yeah, I mean, I wouldn't touch it. I'm not a big, you know, guy who likes a lot of spicy stuff. I mean, you know, we had a caller just now who Allison, who was pretty spicy with her mouth. And I was interested. I was really interested to know what the thing with the jalapeno burger, because I looked up to see if there's a deal. I know it's the official burger of the finals, but there's no deal if the Spurs score so many points, or if the Knicks score so many points, or if the over hits, you get a free burger. There's no deal. They're not going to sell more of these burgers because, first of all, I don't know who's buying these things, but you need to stop. Whoever's keeping these things in stock for Burger King, stop.
2: Yeah, you have a problem. You have a problem. You're a masochist. But so, by the way, okay, so the official sandwich of the NBA Finals is the loaded jalapeno Whopper, or it's just Burger
5: yes.
2: King?
5: No, it's the Burger King loaded jalapeno Whopper. It's just a quick Google search is where I found it. It was the jalapeno burger is the ultimate game day bite for the NBA Finals.
2: How much money did Burger King spend on that to be the official sandwich of the NBA Finals?
5: Yeah, I don't know.
2: Who does that?
5: Yeah.
2: With that kind of burger? That's I don't know, man. I like some spicy stuff. That's a niche market. Three different things of jalapenos on a burger?
5: Yeah. Sounds like death on a bun.
2: Well, Alice, I think that was a half satirical phone call than anything else, and it would have been funny if she didn't curse twice in the span of 5 seconds and we could have let it air on the radio. But Allison's theory is that the series is going to extend as long as possible so that Burger King's jalapeno loaded Whopper gets as much play as possible. That's funny. I got to admit. All right. Second half has started. 76-49 Spurs. Let's get to another call here. 310-840-4910. Derek is next up in Colorado on BetMGM tonight. Derek's on line one. What's up, Derek?
6: Hey, how you doing, Pat? So, I'm sorry, man. But I think I know why the refs are giving it to the Knicks, and you know, I think it's because the refs for the NBA in particular are just major divas, and I think they're making it a personal mission to, like, coached like

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1: As much as we kind of crap on what Rob Manfred has done to hurt the game of baseball, them going to the ABS challenge system, them hopefully going to robot umpires calling balls and strikes and automated ball and strike, strike zone. That's the best thing for baseball. We take the human element of screwing games up out of the way. I don't know how we do that for football or basketball. I mean, you have all these challenges now. We have reviews, but a game that's as physical in nature as basketball, I just don't know how, that we're going to be. There's fan bases that complain about refs, and I've become part of that tonight. And I think the Knicks got screwed. They're also getting destroyed. So in retrospect, probably doesn't matter. But I don't know. If Carl Anthony Towns, if they don't overturn that call in the first minute and Carl Anthony Towns doesn't have to immediately sit because he's in foul trouble, maybe the Spurs don't get off to such a huge lead. Maybe I'm just drinking copium here. 310-840-4910. All right, we'll take a short break. We didn't even get to any hotter call, but we do have more callers on hold, including a diehard Knicks fan that maybe sent out a warning shot that this could happen yesterday. He wants to check in when we return. We've got other callers as well. We'll get right back to your calls. 310-840-4910. Spurs lead the Knicks 81-52. Third quarter just underway. I'm Pat Boyle. We're coming right back on BetMGM tonight on Westwood One Sports.
2: The Stanley Cup Finals is knotted up at two apiece. Let's now play a best-of-three series, shall we? The Hurricanes are back home. Can the Golden Knights steal one on the road? Game 5 is tomorrow night. Westwood One Sports.
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4: A Better Life with Dr. Sanjay Gupta.
5: We all know how important it is to stay active as we age, especially as we get older. But I've come to realize that for as good as people are about getting their cardio in, a lot of older folks really don't seem to be doing the recommended amount of strength training or even understand why it's so important. It helps you stay functional and therefore independent for as long as possible. Certified strength and conditioning specialist Dana Santis says a great place to start is not with dumbbells or barbells, but with your body weight, which allows you to build strength while also learning how your body moves and where your limitations exist. It also reduces the risk of overwhelming your connective tissue, which adapts more slowly than muscles as we get older. Once you're comfortable, you can dial up that intensity, but do it slowly, do it carefully. I'm Dr. Sanjay Gupta, helping you live a better life.
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12: Joe Mazzulla. 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
12: All right, we'll choose to disagree to some extent there.
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0: So about that victory lap. That's Linnell Willingham. I'm Josh Graham. Where we are watching NBA history before our eyes in real time. The New York Knicks trailed tonight by 29 points. They had not led for the first 46 minutes of this basketball game. Your score right now, New York 105, San Antonio 104, 38 seconds remaining in the fourth quarter. As the Spurs have struggled to hit much of anything in the second half after hitting an NBA record, NBA Finals record, 14 threes in the first half. Prior to tonight, by the way, Linnell, the largest blown lead in NBA Finals history, 2008, the Boston Celtics erasing a 24-point Laker lead. If memory serves, that was the Paul Pierce wheelchair game where Paul Pierce came back out and we learned later why he had to leave that game. Had to do number two. And he came back to lead Boston in a comeback. That's what tonight is so far. It's more historic than that.
1: I mean, look at what Denton just threw up on the 56-28 in the second half.

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19: A better life with Dr. Sanjay Gupta.
20: People have started using AI for all sorts of things, but I cannot think of an area where the stakes are higher than your health. First of all, I'll tell you this. I know doctors who have cracked some seemingly impossible cases with the help of AI, so it can be a powerful tool. But AI can also hallucinate, provide bad advice, and be just as confident when it does that. If you do decide to plug any personal medical information into one of these chatbots, you should know that while the companies that created them have robust privacy protections in place, they are not bound by HIPAA, like your healthcare provider is. Whatever the advice presented to you, take it with a degree of healthy skepticism. Always get a second opinion. And remember, if you ever experience concerning symptoms, skip the AI consult and head straight to the ER. I'm Dr. Sanjay Gupta, helping you live a better life.
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8: 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Not only does sleep in the early years set the stage for mental and physical health, it also creates the foundation for how one sleeps later in life. That's according to the National Sleep Foundation. Now, that organization recommends 14 to 17 hours a night for newborns, 12 to 15 for infants, 11 to 14 for toddlers, 10 to 13 for preschoolers, and 9 to 11 for school-aged children. 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I'm Dr. Sanjay Gupta, helping you live a better life.
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9: Colleague of mine was telling me the other day about how their Instagram feed is filled with videos, most of them kind of funny, about how grandparents and friends tend to bulldoze new parents out of the way to get to see their baby. As a dad of three daughters, I know how life really does become all about them the moment those kids are born. But I also know parents are still people too who need their own attention beyond being mom or dad. And moms, in particular in those early years, can feel especially invisible in the eyes of other people. So what can you do to stop contributing to what is known as maternal invisibility? Women we spoke to said these two things were the most helpful. When people stopped to ask how they could best support them, number one, or when they took the initiative to handle certain tasks that obviously needed to be done. I'm Dr. Sanjay Gupta, helping you live a better life.
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0: 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Here's Josh Graham and Linnell Willingham.
1: Willingham, I'm Josh Graham, and we're being joined now by the most entertaining guest in sports talk. 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Dot, gonna throw a bit of a curveball here right out of the gate. Rather than hit on the NBA from the final standpoint, tonight obviously being game four of the NBA final.

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5: We've talked a lot about measles over the past year, but mumps has largely flown under the radar, even though it's been making a bit of a comeback as well. That's because fewer people are getting the MMR vaccine, which stands for measles, mumps, and rubella. The vaccine's been around for decades. It is effective. It is safe. What makes mumps outbreaks difficult to contain is that symptoms usually don't appear for 2 to 3 weeks after someone's been exposed. And that can make it hard to pin down where that exposure took place. And someone who is infected can transmit the virus to someone else before they are symptomatic. If you get sick, which could manifest like a run-of-the-mill respiratory virus or the telltale swelling of your cheeks and jaw, all you can really do at that point is to treat the symptoms and also isolate yourself so you don't infect anyone else. I'm Dr. Sanjay Gupta, helping you live a better life.
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1: Alright, it's the Drake Toll Show. Westwood One Sports, the Westwood One Sports app. Drake Toll with you from the Savannah Bananas organization, Locked On Big 12. Let's get this out of the way. Roy, it's not you. I think it's the company. That little banana, like that little noise, okay? Yes, Addy, you know the one. The banana, Roy, you've been here long enough, you know the one. The little boom, choo, boom, boom, boom, boom, that goes into the banana. When did that start happening? That little music. Is that Roy, or have we always done that?
2: It's always been a thing. Bebop.
1: That's part of the banana.
2: Yeah, so it's like a little rejoin because it's giving the commercials time to finish their ads.
1: Right. Can you play that? Can I hear that again?
2: Sure, I could find one for you.
1: Yeah, I just, the one that just did the little boom, ba boom, ba banana. I mean, I know that one. That one's the garbage disposal. That one's the blah, blah, blah. It throws up all over itself, and then it goes into the one. There's the other one that's like just Love Island. I think it's the Love Island theme song.
2: Yeah, they have different ones, like generating.
1: Oh.
2: Yeah.
1: I'm learning this for the first time, that we are subjecting our listener base to the Love Island theme song, right? To the banana, which I love the banana. It's like one of my favorites. It's
2: the
1: awesome.
2: Time.
1: Wow. Yeah,
3: telling
1: we're
3: me
1: Love
3: this
1: Island
3: for the first
1: them?
3: Time.
1: I'm finding out for the first time. This is how our world goes.
3: Baby.
1: That's the way the world goes around. Mitch Johnson. Again, I got hired under the I was hired under the understanding of like, hey, here at Westwood One Sports, we can't call people names. I was like, yeah, you should. You know, it's like lazy radio hosting is to call somebody an idiot, or to call someone a loser, to say that they're a buffoon. I'm running out of words for the Spurs head coach Mitch Johnson. He got to the podium last night after the Spurs' colossal loss to the New York Knicks. And it was so loud. The Garden was still celebrating. This is 12 minutes after the game. It was so loud that Mitch, just try to listen to what Mitch is saying. And even he kind of cracked a smile at one point at the podium because he couldn't focus. The Garden was still rocking.
4: Okay, front row all the way to the right, Tom.
5: Mitch, Tom Orsborn and San Antonio Express News. The 30 points in the second half, what went wrong offensively in your mind?
6: Obviously a few things to score 30 points and a half. We got away from what got us the 76 points in the first half, just in terms of putting pressure on the rim, rolling after screens, running, continuing to find the paint, whether it's for ourselves or for a teammate. We got on our heels. And, miss some shots, and then, you don't get as many free throws and high percentage looks.
1: You deserve that. You sit there and take it, Mitch. You sit there and you listen to them celebrate outside. You built that yourself, man. 29 points. The lack of his timeout usage was poor. The Knicks go on a 28-9 run in the fourth quarter at one point, and just who needs timeouts during a 7-minute stretch? It's just like, let's not change the defense, let's not call timeouts. Wemby's out of rotation multiple times, and it doesn't matter. We're up by enough, guys. We're gonna win. Charles Barkley criticized the Spurs were taking 8 consecutive threes while up by 25. Late, correct. Yes, all over himself. That's a story for another time, Roy, off the air. But you use that one as much as you want. I'll never get over that. And De'Aaron Fox, not just dribbling the ball out, but driving and missing a layup. And just so many things, the Spurs fell apart. But it was that shot from OG Anunoby that was the true story for Knicks fans. OG on a miss from Jalen Brunson with 6 seconds to go, a putback, and with 1.2 left, the Knicks would take the final lead at 107-106. And OG met with the media postgame, and here is his excited, emotional, thrilling answer to his game-winning shot.
7: You just hit the game-winning shot in an NBA Finals game in front of your home crowd. How does that feel?
3: It feels cool. I mean, everyone's pretty excited. I'm excited too. We're all excited. We're enjoying it right now, but we're just focused on the next game now.
1: Mr. Unlimited. It's just the most. Yeah, it was cool. Next question, please. Just here so I don't get fined. Mike Brown, the head coach of the Knicks, had a better answer to that same question, calling it the greatest shot in New York basketball history. Mike?
7: Yeah, you mentioned what you said about OG, but also you were riding those guys right to the end, him and Jalen. I don't think Zat maybe at all. Just kind of to see what they were doing and probably exhausted for OG to make that play. Just kind of how exceptional is that?
8: It's unbelievable, you know, the tip, how he had to control it and tip it in from, I mean, like I said, you know, that has to be the most iconic shot in the history of New York basketball. I mean, I'm not you guys know better than me, but it was just unbelievable. Jalen played the whole half, OG didn't, but we rode those guys, and they did a fantastic job of trying to play both ends of the floor, trying to play fast while trying to give it to us defensively.
9: Interesting to see.
1: In New York basketball history.
10: Control the tip.
1: OG Anunoby, the tip.
10: Control it.
1: In. Knicks win 107-106. Big comeback. They're up 3-1 in the NBA Finals. It's time for Are You Smarter Than Drake Toll? Addie, lead the way.
10: All righty, we got a good one for you this morning. We got Roy, and we got
1: Can't
10: Drake.
1: Use the voice. Can't Fine. Use the voice.
10: Fine, don't use the voice. Because the chat...
11: You stink!
10: I know. The chat already thinks that... You got to go back and look. The chat already thinks I'm something that I'm not. Okay? Okay? So, here's our first category. Roy, what is it?
12: Random.
10: I like
1: Random.
10: It. This was actually a trivia question 2 weeks ago. So, who wrote the famous poem, The Wasteland?
1: Roy, you go first.
10: You can guess.
1: You got it,
2: Shakespeare.
1: Roy.
10: Okay.
1: Okay, Robert Frost.
10: Oh, I love Robert Frost. I love that you said that. It's T.S. Eliot, though.
1: Gross. Next question.
10: What's the category?
12: Movies.
1: Movies.
10: Which movie is this quote from? What's in the box?
2: Seven.
1: Roy. Oh! It's seven, yeah. For sure.
10: Point Roy! Point Roy! Yeah. What's the next category?
12: Music.
10: This is really funny. We got all of the musics. My team last night, I did, got all the music ones correct, and the team next to us thought we were cheating because we were too young. But you'll know this one. What actor and comedian appeared in the video for Paul Simon's song, You Can Call Me Al?
1: Ooh, notable bad guy, Roy. Who is it?
10: Man walks down the street, he said, why am I sophomore?
2: Chris Tucker?
1: Chevy Chase.
10: Okay, we're tied up. 1-1. We're tied up. 1-1. All right, what's the next category?
12: History.
1: History. All right.
10: Who was Jimmy Carter's vice president?
1: Roy?
2: I don't know.
10: That's okay.
1: George Bush.
10: No, not even the same party. Walter Mondale. Last one.
12: Science.
10: In what organ of the body is insulin produced?
2: Blood cells?
1: Roy? What'd you say?
2: Blood cells?
10: What is your answer?
1: Thyroid.
10: Oh my gosh, it's the pancreas, so we have to end on a tie.
1: Rock, paper, scissors, Roy. Rock, paper, scissors, go. On shoot. Ready? Here we go.
2: Rock, paper, scissors, shoot. Okay.
10: Yes!
2: Okay.
1: Roy wins. I had scissors, Roy had rock.
2: Right.
1: Addie Bates produces, Roy Lee runs the board, Armin Williams, Colin Jones, Ryan McGuire, and Bruce Gilbert. Thank you for a job. You better, you bet's coming up. This has been a great show. See you tomorrow morning. I love you. This has been, it always will be, Westwood One Sports, the Westwood One Sports app. The Drake Toll Show.
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21: A better life with Dr. Sanjay Gupta.
22: Breast cancer is the most common cancer among women in the world. And according to a new study out of the University of Washington School of Medicine, an estimated 3.5 million cases a year are expected by 2050. Now, the good news is we've gotten so much better at screening, earlier detection, and cutting-edge treatments in many countries, including here in the United States. But even here in America, Black women have a death rate from breast cancer that is 40% higher than white women, a disparity that exists despite our world-class treatment infrastructure. So what can you do to lower your risk? 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Exercise is really important. Cut back on drinking, quit smoking. And remember this, you should start getting mammograms. At what age? 40. That's when you should start. I'm Dr. Sanjay Gupta, helping you live a better life.
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28: 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Fires up a three. Shot no good. The tip, it's gone. It's gone.
27: The NBA Finals on ESPN. OG Anunoby's foot back. 1.2 seconds left. Knicks moving within a win. Their first title since 1973. 107-106. News getting worse for the last place Red Sox, as Garrett Crochet tells the Boston Globe he has no idea when he'll be able to throw again. Sox is swept away at the top 7-5. Yankees, meantime, they complete a three-game sweep for the Guardians. An 8-4 win Wednesday. Rhode Island College's Greenwich nails its first K-State title travel down in 28 years. Avengers, a 4-3 Game 3 closeout of West Warwick. Here in Providence, PVD Soccer Fan Zone opens later today. It's outside the train station, the first World Cup match in Foxborough Saturday night. I'm Bill Haverly.
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8: 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And on this Thursday morning, the world of sports, do you know what it's got? 100 guns and 100 clips, because we're from New York, and we are going to get to all the big stories. I promise we will get to all the big stories on the show today, including the quote from an NFL quarterback, a star NFL quarterback that should have the rest of the league very, very concerned. Also, I have gazed into the crystal ball, and I know who will win Game 5 tonight of the Stanley Cup Final. I will share that with you as we move along, and I will also tell everybody why this World Cup, which starts this afternoon, and how great is that? This World Cup would be like if we had an NBA postseason with Michael Jordan and LeBron James both in it, and we knew both were going to retire when the postseason ended. I will explain what I mean and why that makes sense and why it should pique your interest for this World Cup next hour on the show. Bets for tonight will close the program, as per usual, in the final hour and the power hour. The phone number, 310-840-4910, youtube.com/@thekostos. I'm on all social platforms, at thekostos, T-H-E-K-O-S-T-O-S. And if I can be real for a second here, I'll be honest with you. I'll be candid with you. Your boy is not running on a lot of sleep. How in God's name are any of us, especially those of us who root for the New York Knicks, up 3-1 now in the NBA Finals, how in the world were any of us supposed to sleep last night after that sporting event? If you're a Knicks fan, if you're a Spurs fan, I mean, you want to crawl under the covers. I don't know how you fall asleep after that if you're a Spurs fan. Hell, if you're just someone who loves sports, and I know you do, that's why you like the show. That's why you tune in every day. It's why you watch every day. How the hell do you sleep last night? How do you do it? Answer, you don't. You don't. You run on adrenaline this morning like I am right now. As we officially begin the tremendous Sports Thursday edition of You Better You Bet with the single greatest comeback in the history of basketball. Of basketball. Now, there have been bigger numerical comebacks in the NBA. Comebacks by teams down by more than the Knicks were at the max last night. Down by 29 points in a first half that had me in like a puddle of emotion on the floor in my basement watching this game. There have been bigger numerical comebacks. But given the stakes, NBA Finals, no championship in 53 years, this is the greatest comeback in the history of basketball. Of basketball. This game last night, final score, Knicks 107, Spurs 106. So, like, the Knicks won the game. And, you know, typically, I kind of have an idea of where I'm going to go with the open of the show, the story I want to tell, the points I want to make. This is just open the microphone and let's see what happens here. Because there are so many things to get into, and I have no idea the order that we're going to get to any of them. I'll start with this. The gratitude and the job is not yet finished. The Knicks have not won the championship. Like, and I'll tell you what, if they lose game five, the sphincters are going to be tight. I'm going to be nervous. I'm going to be nervous about how this is going to go. The series is absolutely not, no matter what anyone tells you, people want to tell you that the Spurs are down and out. Maybe. Crazy things happen in sports all the time. This series is far from over. The Knicks still have to get one more win. These have been 50-50 games, all of them. Who knows what could happen in these finals? I hope it's only one more game, but it ain't over yet. It is not over yet, and I'm not here for that. I'm happy they won. They're on the precipice. I feel like they're going to win, but it's not done yet. With that being said, as a sports fan, like you, and even if you hate the Knicks, which is fine, you hate New York, whatever, I think you can empathize with me. You can understand where I'm coming from. You've had a shared experience at some point, and if you haven't, I hope you get it. Just filled with immense gratitude to get something like this, a run like this. And I've been blessed as a sports fan in my life, right? I've seen my favorite baseball team, the Yankees, win 5 World Series. I've been alive for all 4 Giants Super Bowls and cognizant for 3 of them. And they are tremendous runs to win championships. I watched the Rangers win in 1994 and 7 against the Vancouver Canucks, even though, even at the moment, at age 11, I would have much rather had the Knicks beaten the Rockets. Still, I got to see the Rangers win a cup. And now, this run. And if they finish this off, it's up there with all of them for me in my life as a sports fan. My sports fan life, which has dominated sports, and my love of sports has dominated my entire existence. My entire life, I've loved it. This has been my favorite thing since I was a little boy. And this game that we got last night is, and it doesn't have to end well. It can end, and if the Knicks blow this now, it's, I don't know how you recover from it. If the Knicks blow this, this is way worse than the Yankees blowing a 3-0 lead against the Red Sox in the 04 ALCS. Way worse than that. That Yankees team had won championships. If they blow it, it's the worst thing ever. But if they win, it's the best thing ever. And the way it's happened, and the way this run has gone, and the fact that they had the second time in 2 rounds, and I was at game 1 of the Eastern Conference. And, like, the Cavs and the Spurs might as well be playing 2 different sports. Like, the fact that the Knicks did this, and I'm thinking this watching the game last night in the second half. I'm like, okay, the Knicks are playing great, and the Spurs can't make a shot. Also, the Spurs' defense is awesome. And I felt like in the second half, even as the Knicks kept chipping away, like, they weren't going to be able to complete this comeback because I felt like the Spurs were too good for it. Like, this isn't Kenny Atkinson not calling timeouts or James Harden serving as, like, a human traffic cone that for Jalen Brunson to run around. That's not what the Spurs are. And the fact that they were able to break through and win this game against that team down by 29 with the way the first half went, is you that you can't make it up. You couldn't script it. Hollywood would say, beat it. Get out of my office. See you later. Who's going to believe this script? Losers for 53 years. Get the absolute piss beaten out of them in that first half. Which, for by the way, and you know, like, well, this will be kind of stream of consciousness here throughout the course of this hour probably on the show. You know, the officiating was horrible. Again. Again, the officiating was terrible. And I'm not interested in what anyone has to say. I don't care. It doesn't matter. My team's up 3-1. The officiating was terrible. It was horrible. And the officials put the Knicks behind the eight ball with two 50-50 calls at best on Karl-Anthony Towns in the first, like, 10 seconds of the game. I'm exaggerating slightly. To send Towns to the bench. And then the parade of backup centers comes in, which even featured an appearance by Jeremy Sohan, who I hope never sees a court ever again for the New York Knicks. And it started from there. Everyone's blaming the officials. My friends over text message. Family members of mine. Social media. And look, everyone was right. The officiating was terrible. It was one-sided. What's the argument to the... People say, oh, you're crying, a Knicks fan. You're complaining. Shut up, man. Like, tell the truth. You don't have to like me. That's fine. You don't have to like Knicks fans. That's fine. But tell the truth. Tell the truth. Don't say that I'm wrong about the officials. Say that you're a hater. It'll be easier for everybody. The Knicks were not getting railroaded in last night's game because of the officiating. The Knicks were getting railroaded because the San Antonio Spurs played, and I've been watching hoops since 1990. Hell, I remember the 89 NCAA championship game with Seton Hall in Michigan and Ramil Robinson making the free throws. I've been watching this a long time, college and pro. That's one of the best halves I've ever seen a team play. So yeah, like, the officiating was bad. And yeah, Towns had to go to the bench early as a result. Also, the Spurs were nuclear from downtown. Supernova from the field. It was sheer, unadulterated dominance by the San Antonio Spurs. Shove the Knicks into a locker, turn them upside down, head in the toilet bowl, flush it for a swirly. They bullied the New York Knicks. And the Knicks, for that entire first half, looked like a team of 22, 21, and 20-year-olds. The Knicks looked like the young team. The Knicks looked like the team that hasn't been in a big spot in the past. The Knicks were the team that lost their composure. The Knicks were the team that got rattled. And 22-year-old Victor Wembanyama, and 21-year-old Steph Castle, and 20-year-old Dylan Harper, and young head coach Mitch Johnson, they look like the vets. They look like the ones who had the resolve. They look like the ones who had it together. They look like the mature team. They look like the team. They knew they were in the Knicks' heads. How do we know? Victor Wembanyama said it to Mitchell Robinson. I'm in your head. And he was right at that point. And this game was over. It was done. And look, I was at game one against the Cavs, right? I was there. I know what this Knicks team is capable of. But I don't want, there's no way you watched the first half of this game and thought the Knicks could come back. There's no way. It's not possible. It's not possible. Because in my head, again, I'm thinking, even if the Knicks severely outplay the Spurs are too good to blow a 27-point halftime lead. Like, maybe the Knicks can make it close, but the Spurs' defense is going to be too good. And worse comes to worse, Wemby will dunk the basketball. Or worse comes to worse, Dylan Harper will look like the greatest 20-year-old the game has ever seen. Is that an exaggeration? Maybe a little bit. Like, he's in the Magic Johnson, like Kobe Bryant class, it feels like now, right? With the way he's played? Give it to Dylan Harper, get out of the way. Give it to Wemby, get out of the way. Castle, supremely clutch. I felt like they were done. I felt like they were done. And then they weren't. And then they weren't. And then they weren't. And let's be clear about it from a Spurs perspective. If the Spurs don't come back and win this series, this is game four last night. This is right next to Super Bowl 51 on the collapse scale. Right next to it, if the Spurs don't come back and win the series. This is the NBA equivalent of Super Bowl 51 with the Patriots and the Falcons. That's how bad this was for San Antonio. More on the Spurs in a little bit. But on the New York Knicks, heroic efforts from OG Anunoby and Jalen Brunson. The original gangsta, OG Anunoby. If and when the Knicks win the championship, Masai Ujiri should get a championship ring from the Knicks. RJ Barrett and Emmanuel Quickly for OG Anunoby. Are you serious? Barrett and Quickly for Anunoby. Like, what's stopping Leon Rose? Ujiri runs the Mavericks now. What's stopping Leon Rose from calling Masai Ujiri this summer and saying, you know what? We'll give you Ariel Huckporty and Jordan Clarkson for Cooper Flagg. Can we make that happen also? Masai, can you send us Cooper Flagg? You gave us OG Anunoby for a song. Quickly and Barrett, good players. OG Anunoby's a legend. Legend. Legend. And if and when the Knicks win the NBA championship, OG Anunoby's tip-in last night off the Jalen Brunson missed three. That tip-in where he does the inbound to Brunson and immediately races towards the basket. And Brunson and De'Aaron Fox, man, what does the Fox say? You know what he says? I'm going to blow this basketball game for my team. You can take the player out of Sacramento, but you can't take Sacramento out of the player. De'Aaron Fox goes to double Jalen Brunson. Like, Victor Wembanyama's on him. Feels like that might be okay. Like, maybe the greatest defensive player in the history of the league can't get on Jalen Brunson when everyone knows Brunson's going to shoot that ball. And that allows OG to streak towards the basket, perfectly time the tip in. This is like, if the Knicks win, there will be a statue of OG Anunoby and that tip in. And let's just say it right now. If the Knicks hold on and win a championship, you can put that OG Anunoby tip in when you tune in next year to watch the NBA Finals, which it will probably feature the Spurs, if we're being honest. I don't know if it'll feature the Knicks. Will likely feature the Spurs or the Thunder, probably San Antonio. You will see the highlight montage that plays, right? With iconic moments from NBA Finals history. You know, whether it's Magic Johnson's baby skyhook against the Celtics, Michael Jordan shot against the Jazz in 98, Ray Allen's three-pointer against the Spurs in Game 6, LeBron James' chase-down block against the Warriors in Game 7 in 2016. In the pantheon of great NBA Finals moments, iconic plays, if the Knicks hold on to win and win the championship and break the 53-year drought, OG Anunoby's game-winning tip-in of the Jalen Brunson miss. History. Legend. Rarefied air. Iconic. We witnessed last night, and we'll see, and no matter what happens, Spurs come back and win, Spurs win game 5, Knicks win game 6, Knicks win in 7, whatever. That is, last night, one of the best sporting events of our lifetimes. It is. Now, if I'm being real here, I can't put it above Cavs-Warriors game 7 2016. I can't do it, even as a Knicks fan. That was game 7. That's a game 7. You could even argue that maybe you shouldn't go over, you know, Heat Spurs, because that was a Game 6 and forced a Game 7. It's up there. One of the best NBA Finals games ever. One of the best sporting events ever in all the years that I've been watching. And I got to watch my favorite team in the NBA Finals. And I understand that this is a little, you know, self-centered by me. But listen, I have the microphone. And I'm a lifelong New York sports fan and a lifelong Knicks fan, and my team is one win away from the first championship of my lifetime. So I'm gonna be happy about it. And I think everybody can understand that. What a win. What a win. Unbelievable. What do you even say? Like, what? It's crazy. You're in delirium. You're in ecstasy. Like, this, the game ends last night, and I'm just sitting there with my hands. My heart was beating out of my chest. Like, I'm literally, like, I have my hand up. Am I going to go into cardiac arrest here? My heart's pounding right now thinking about it. This is crazy. This is the stuff you dream about. You know what they say? Like, we're sports fans, right? We're not professional athletes. Maybe you are. God bless you. Like, you know what they say? Like, you dream about playing in a game like this. For sports fans, you dream about your team winning a game like this. This is what you dream about. This is as good as it gets. Got to finish the job. Got to win the championship. But, I mean, I need a cigarette. Like, right now, I think I need a cigarette. It's better than sex. I mean, like, yeah, you figure at some point you could, like, luck into sex at some point. You can't, like, luck into your team winning an NBA Finals game like this. It doesn't happen. Unbelievable. Unbelievable. Unbelievable. And we haven't even scratched the surface on the game. Like, what actually happened in the game. The greatness of OG Anunoby. The clutch play of Jalen Brunson. And let's call it for what it was. And I will be very fair about it. Very fair. But we have to call it like we see it. Victor Wembanyama's choke job. De'Aaron Fox's mental meltdown. And I have a take on the San Antonio Spurs coaching situation that I think people will hear and say, huh, that sounds a little dramatic. And then you'll think about it and you'll realize, I'm right. Oh, yeah. Just getting started on a Thursday. On the other side, how this happened. Knicks come back from 29 down to win. Here, you better you bet, Westwood One Sports.
1: The Knicks are one win away from their first NBA title in over 50 years. New York can taste it. Up 3-1 in the series. Can they finish the job? Game 5 is in San Antonio. Saturday night, Westwood One Sports.
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1: 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The Knicks pull off the miracle comeback and lead it 3-1. 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
3: 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Mike Breen on the call last night, and just allow me to say this. I want to make sure I get this in. About the broadcast of last night's game, I feel like last night, the team of Mike Breen, Richard Jefferson, and Tim Legler really turned the corner. I thought they were magnificent last night. Magnificent. I think they are, Jefferson especially, is very honest in the way he critiques teams. Legler, I feel like, is starting to find his voice a little bit and like knowing when to chime in and, you know, what his role is versus Jefferson's role versus Breen's role. And look, obviously, and they know this because they change teams every year. You know, the ESPN ABC team hasn't been the same since ESPN let go Jeff Van Gundy and Mark Jackson, right? And that was the team with Breen for a really long time. I have very high hopes for this team moving forward for ESPN and ABC. Mike Breen, Richard Jefferson, and Tim Legler. I'm not just saying that. Like, I criticized them the other day. I was like, did Tim Legler ever speak? I thought last night's game was great. The broadcast was great. And if they can repeat that moving forward, this team has a very high ceiling as broadcasters. Needed to say that. Now to the game. And just on the final play, if you haven't seen it yet, and obviously, like, you watched it, right, when it was happening, but if you haven't watched a replay, it is actually a beyond brilliant play drawn up by Mitch Johnson and the San Antonio Spurs, where the entire world is, I'm expecting it, is expecting Victor Wembanyama to get the ball, right? And I even tweeted, don't let Wemby tip this ball in. Because, you know, he's 8 feet tall and you can't teach that. Or he's going to take a jump, whatever it's going to be. You thinking Wemby's going to get the ball. And they fake you out. And Castle rolls around, and it's a third of three critical Josh Hart errors. Because if Karl Anthony Towns doesn't tip the inbound pass and basically save the game, if Towns doesn't get a hand, a finger, on that inbound pass, I think Steph Castle dunks the ball and the Spurs win. And we're having an entirely different conversation. So, you know, it wasn't a classically great Towns game. We're going to praise Brunson and OG Anunoby way more than Karl Anthony Towns. Karl Anthony Towns, that play, saved the game last night. And if you don't believe me, go back and watch the replay. Because Stephon Castle, like, Josh Hart's behind him, and Castle has a clear path to the basket, and if the pass is true, Castle's tipping it or dunking it in. And that, if it happens, replaces OG Anunoby's tip-in as one of the iconic plays in the history of the NBA Finals. Amazing. The razor's edge, the knife edge that all of this lives on. Incredible. Incredible how close the Spurs came to rescuing, first, you know, allowing victory to fall victim to defeat, and then almost snatching victory out of the jaws of defeat at the very end after leading the entire game. And for the New York Knicks, this is a game where, if I told you before the game started, Deuce McBride would be horrific, a zero. Landry Shamet would be a zero. Mitchell Robinson would and you know what? I'll say, yo, Knicks are maybe going to win. I think they're going to win the championship. I don't know if I want to see Mitchell Robinson again if this guy can't make a free throw. No one's hey, Mitch, like, enough. No one's expecting you to be Reggie Miller. No one's expecting you to be, you know, Mark Price when you step to the line or

0: Steph Curry. Can you make 2 out of 4? Can you shoot 50%? Not 0, not 30. Like, I'm sick of it. And they won, and I'm sick of it. Jordan Clarkson, like, looked like he took crystal meth before the game with the way he played. He's out of control. Gets the ball, is spinning, is dribbling, he's losing it, he's diving for it. Like, you can't play this guy. And I was actually calling at one point. I even tweeted, McBride's got to come out and Clarkson's got to go and see what you've got. See if Clarkson can get hot. You can't play this guy if this is how he's getting. He's like a chicken with his head cut off out there. So doing a Benny Hill routine. It's like the Three Stooges. Jeremy Sohan got minutes in this game. Like, comes in the game and immediately chucks up an air ball. Could you imagine? Ariel Hook-Porty's playing minutes early in this game. What? I'd rather have Ariel the Little Mermaid than Ariel Hook-Porty. With Sebastian the Crab under the sea, waiting for me. Give me King Triton. I'll take Ursula. Forget about Ariel Hook-Porty. I tell you all of these things happened. And Mikal Bridges doesn't give you much. God, I mean, what's going on with this guy? And that Josh Hart would give you three of the most, and I love Josh Hart. Great Nick. But I'll tell you what, he's going to be Josh John Starks Hart if the Knicks had lost that game and lose the series. If they had lost the game. Three of the most boneheaded plays that you will ever see a really savvy, high IQ player make. All of these things would happen. And the Spurs would set an NBA Finals record with 14 first-half threes, just white-hot from the field, lead by 29, and the Knicks win. All of those things happened, all of them. Everything I just laid out, it happened. We watched it. It was last night. And the Knicks still won. Jalen Brunson, 36 points. Captain clutch. What a performance. And there were a couple moments, you know, like it wasn't all great. Like he missed the shot at the end, but whatever. I mean, you know, they won, so whatever. A couple turnovers. He kind of looked like, I hate to say this, but a little bit like he did in the Indiana series last year at points with the being lackadaisical with the basketball. But you know what? 36 points got the job done. OG Anunoby's the best player on the team last night. 7 of 9 from three. It felt like every time they needed a big shot to stave off like a Spurs rat, like the Knicks would cut the lead to 15. And then the Spurs would push it back up to 20. And here's OG Anunoby with a shot to end their momentum and get momentum back for the Knicks. He was utterly magnificent. Magnificent. And on the score sheet, like the box score, it doesn't look like this was a legendary game for Karl Anthony Towns. Towns' stat line last night, 13 points, 10 boards, 2 assists. Also finished with a game-high plus-minus of plus 17. Had a huge three-pointer in the fourth quarter. A huge step-back three-pointer in the corner. The far corner, going left to right on your television screen. And obviously had the tip of the inbounds pass. Heroic stuff. And then there's, out of everyone on the Knicks, and you take this from me, a lifelong New Yorker who grew up in New York City. There is no greater New Yorker on the New York Knicks than Jose Alvarado. Rocky Mountain High, Alvarado. Legend. No, if the Knicks win the championship, no one's having a better summer than that guy. Nobody. I have no idea if Jose Alvarado's married or not, if he's in a relationship or not. If I were him, I would have been with an Instagram model 5 minutes after the game ended, if I were him. He's unbelievable in this game. The clutch plays from Alvarado, the decisions with the basketball, the three-pointers that he made. He's one of the unsung heroes of this game for the Knicks. And how about Mike Brown? And I thought Mike Brown was in way over his head in the first half last night. Where you could, and you bet Nick Costos on this Thursday, Westwood One Sports, breaking down game four of the finals. Where, in the first half last night, the camera kept showing Mike Brown, right? As things are, and we'll get to the Spurs in full. And the first half and everything. And things are going horribly for the Knicks, where it felt like a nightmare, the way it was unfolding. This was Murphy's Law in basketball form. If it can go wrong, it will go wrong. And that's what the first half was like. And there were a couple instances in the first half where the camera would be on Mike Brown and something would happen. And by something, I mean the Knicks get called for a bogus foul, or the ball goes off of bounds off the Spurs and the referees give the ball to San Antonio, or San Antonio makes another three-pointer. And Mike Brown just kept mouthing, "Wow." Or, like Usher famously said, "Oh my God, so in love." He was just mouthing things. "Wow. Oh my God." Which I was also. Also, I'm not the coach of the Knicks. And it felt like at that moment, Mike Brown lost control. And his team lost its composure. And Mike Brown was allowing this to happen. Right? He's the coach of the team. You can't let, and it absolute, and look, it doesn't matter because of the way they came back. They were absolutely rattled in the first half. And Wemby was right. He was right. They were in the Knicks' heads. Mike Brown pulled it together in the second half. And the decision to pull Bridges for Alvarado and basically close the game, and look, like there were a couple offense-defense subs, like Bridges was in there at points, but basically closing the game with Brunson, Alvarado, Hart, Towns, and Anunoby won this game for the Knicks. Gave them way more spacing. Gave Brunson more room to roam and maraud. Gave OG Anunoby more space. It helped win the game. Heroic from Mike Brown. The stuff of legends. I don't think I'm being hyperbolic, right? From Mike Brown. The Knicks were dead. Dead. And if you had, I'll be real, right? If you had given me a lie detector, a truth serum at halftime, and the question would not have been who's going to win the game. If you had asked me who's going to win the series, like life on the line, who are you picking? I would have picked the Spurs. That's where I was at. I'm being honest with everybody, right? It wasn't just like, oh my God, we're going to lose this game. It was, oh my God, like the Knicks are going to lose the series. They're going to lose the next four. The Spurs are going to win game six at the Garden, and this is going to be the worst thing ever. And they came back to win. They won. It's just, man. And the Josh Hart missed dunk that would have given them the lead. That's the one. And I think, you know, I think fathers will appreciate what I'm about to say. And the only reason I'm not saying mothers is because, like, I'm a father, I'm not a mother. So you understand, right? There is no fear in life quite like the fear of, was I just loud enough to wake up my young child? And the only instant during the game last night when I actually feared, did I just wake up my daughter, my two-year-old daughter, was when Hart, like discombobulated, had a mental meltdown, like his brain stopped working when he was in the air. Do I dunk it or do I lay it in? And missed. And then doesn't box out Castle after a Spurs miss, and Castle makes both free throws to put the Spurs up. He would have been Josh John Starks Hart had the Knicks lost that game and lost the series. I guess with how the way this franchise works, he'd just be in the front row of every playoff game in perpetuity like Starks is. I am a little bitter about the way Game 7 went to 94. Can you tell? But look, Hart even said it after the game. He owes OG Anunoby. And you know what? As Knicks fans, we all do. We've talked a lot about the Knicks. On the other side, let's talk about what went wrong for Victor Wembanyama, Mitch Johnson, De'Aaron Fox, and the San Antonio Spurs. 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
21: A better life with Dr. Sanjay Gupta.
22: We all know how important it is to stay active as we age, especially as we get older. But I've come to realize that for as good as people are about getting their cardio in, a lot of older folks really don't seem to be doing the recommended amount of strength training or even understand why it's so important. It helps you stay functional and therefore independent for as long as possible. Certified strength and conditioning specialist Dana Santis says a great place to start is not with dumbbells or barbells, but with your body weight, which allows you to build strength while also learning how your body moves and where your limitations exist. It also reduces the risk of overwhelming your connective tissue, which adapts more slowly than muscles as we get older. Once you're comfortable, you can dial up that intensity, but do it slowly, do it carefully. I'm Dr. Sanjay Gupta, helping you live a better life.
0: I can't really explain it right now. I don't know. I think it's just, I mean, execution, greediness, some sort. We clearly weren't the most hungry in the second half.
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4: 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That was the voice of Victor Wembanyama after last night's game, as the Spurs blow a 29-point lead, 27-point halftime lead, lose to the Knicks by one, and now trail the NBA Finals 3-1 as the series heads back to San Antonio. I'm going to be, I think, very fair here. I know Knicks fans, of which I am one, do not like Victor Wembanyama. I do. I like him a lot. I think he's awesome. I think he has the chance to go down as the greatest ever, as the GOAT. It's in the range of outcomes. I really enjoy a lot of his off-court stuff, that he's into nature and he's sketching and he likes chess. Does this mean I like all these things? No, but I like the juxtaposition of the intense, I said it yesterday, the intense, like, go with, like, elbow you in the throat competitor on the court and the peaceful guy that he seems to be off of it. And yeah, like, I called him out for being a bit of a hypocrite yesterday on the show, and like, he is being a little bit of a hypocrite. He's also, he's 22. He's a kid in the grand scheme of things. Obviously, he's a grown-ass man, and he's one of the, maybe the best player in the world already, but like, he's 22 years old. So like, he's gonna be fine. What would the betting market be? Will Victor Wembanyama win an NBA championship at some point in his career? Like, this will be, if they don't come back to win, this will be something that we'll look back on and say, hey, remember when that happened? That battle tested and steeled this team and steeled this player for the trials and tribulations and huge games and the finals and otherwise to come. Right? So I think he's great, and I think he's going to be great moving forward, and I like him. He choked last night. He choked. There's no way around it. And yeah, Mitch Johnson deserves a lot of blame. I'll get to that. And yes, De'Aaron Fox was so bad down the stretch of this game last night that I kind of think the Spurs should trade him. We'll get into that. But don't let any of that blind you to the fact that the best player in the world and the best player in the series laid a Humpty Dumpty-sized egg in the second half last night. Now, he's 22. There will be better days ahead. But you want to fancy yourself to be this leader, right? You can't let your team go out there. And he's 22, right? Is it fair to say that? Well, the way he talks, the way we talk about him, means it is fair to criticize this. If this is who you are, and you're reverse Napoleon, where you're French, but instead of being short, you're 8 feet tall and you can't teach that, then you know what? You lead your team to victory. You don't have your Waterloo at the start. You have it at the end. And Wemby watched the team crumble around him, and he was terrible, terrible in the second half of this game, and was terrible down the stretch. 8 points in the second half, 3 of 14 from the field, minus 27 in the second half for the great Victor Wembanyama. Defensive player of the year, Victor Wembanyama, minus 27. And there is no more stinging indictment for Wemby and his choke job last night. And again, hear me. I think he's the best. But he choked. He goes to the line with the Spurs up one and bricks two free throws. And you could see it. And as a fan, I'm sitting on my couch and I'm watching him and I'm looking at him and I'm thinking, like, I think he's about to brick these. I saw it coming. And I'm not trying to make it like some grand prediction. He was gassed. I'll tell you what, man. He got to improve his wins a little bit. And I know he's gigantic. He's also 22. He's running out of steam. It's obvious. And he lost his mental composure. Because he wants to get up there to the line, and he wants to do the Lamaze deal, and he wants to do the meditative deal, like this is your Shavasana and yoga, and do the breaths, and center himself, and avoid, you know, the crush of the garden crowd. And then he bricks the two free throws. Right? There will be way better times down the road for Victor Wembanyama. Hell, the Spurs could come back and win this series. It's certainly not outside the realm of possibility. But they're probably going to lose. Probably going to lose. And we'll look back on this and say, and we'll get to Mitch Johnson, we'll get to De'Aaron. Victor Wembanyama choked in game four. And if he plays even a little bit better in the second half, the Spurs tie the series up at two. And this is not even to go into his brain fart at the end of game two, passing the ball off Stephon Castle's back. If Wemby were even a little bit better, a little bit, what would the series be right now? So again, tell the truth. Is Victor Wembanyama the best? Yes. Did Victor Wembanyama choke? Also, yes. Or as they say in France, oui, oui. Hour one done, hour two for you coming up on the other side. We will start the hour talking about Mitch Johnson and De'Aaron Fox, game four of the NBA Finals.
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22: Making sure your kids get enough sleep. It's one of the most important things you can do for them as a parent, and yet it's often overlooked. Not only does sleep in the early years set the stage for mental and physical health, it also creates the foundation for how one sleeps later in life. That's according to the National Sleep Foundation. Now, that organization recommends 14 to 17 hours a night for newborns, 12 to 15 for infants, 11 to 14 for toddlers, 10 to 13 for preschoolers, and 9 to 11 for school-aged children. When it's age appropriate, start by talking to your kids about why sleep is important. It helps their body grow, helps their brains learn, helps their mood stay steady. Don't underestimate the importance of a routine. You can even narrate what you're doing step by step to help them along the way. I'm Dr. Sanjay Gupta, helping you live a better life.
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9: It's down 29 points early in the second half. Game four, the Spurs.
10: Austin gets it, fires up a three. Shot no good. The tip, it's gone!
9: The NBA Finals on ESPN. OG Anunoby's put back, 1.2 seconds left. Knicks moving within a win. Their first title since 1973, 107-106. News getting worse for the last place Red Sox as Garrett Crochet tells the Boston Globe he has no idea when he'll be able to throw again. Sox is swept away at the top 7-5. Yankees, meantime, they complete a three-game sweep for the Guardians. An 8-4 win Wednesday. Rhode Island College's Greenwich nails its first K-State title down in 28 years. Avengers, a 4-3 Game 3 closeout of West Warwick. Here in Providence, PVD Soccer Fan Zone opens later today. 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I'm Bill Haber.
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4: The tremendous Sports Thursday edition of You Better You Bet rolls on. 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Unbelievable. Unbelievable. The New York Knicks come back from 29 down to win Game 4 of the NBA Finals and move within one win of the franchise's first championship in 53 years. Incredible. And, you know, I said this to start in the first segments of the show. At halftime, and as the first half is playing out, even before we got to halftime, I'm thinking about the show, right? Because at that point, I'm like, okay, the Spurs are going to win. And what is the lead of the show tomorrow? And what am I going to say? And what's the theme going to be? And it was going to be how awesome the Spurs are and how well they played and what an exceptional performance on the road it was. Because in the first half, this was absolutely as good as it could have possibly been from the Spurs. And I'm not being facetious when I say this. The Spurs last night, if the first half of that game, if they played against the 96 Bulls, the 73-win Warriors, the Shaq Kobe Lakers, if they played like that, I think they would have been ahead at halftime against all those teams. That is not an A-plus first half is an insult to call it that. This was A++++++++++++++++++++++ perfection from the San Antonio Spurs. Beat the absolute brakes off the Knicks in the first half. And then it all goes to hell in half number two. We went through the catalog of heroes and heroic plays and heroic moments for the New York Knicks. Now, let's talk about what went wrong for the San Antonio Spurs. And we did it to end last hour with Victor Wembanyama. Wemby choked. Period. Period. But there's way, way more than that. Now, Wemby gets first crack. And he's the first one that gets mentioned because he's the best player on the team. And he's the future of the league. And he's the one, if you're a Spurs fan this morning, or just a neutral observer, he's the guy that you expect to stop the rally, make the big shot, make the big block, assume control of the game, get back in the Knicks' heads, which he was. He was in their head in the first half. And he didn't. And, you know, in the bit of irony that was delicious, that was not lost on anybody, was the flagrant foul that Wemby picked up in the second half against Karl Anthony Towns that would have gotten him suspended if the play from Game 3, the forearm mush to the back of Jalen Brunson said, had been retroactively ruled a flagrant. So now, Wemby is one flagrant away from being suspended. Interesting subplot heading into Game 5 with some of the plays and some of the dirty plays that Victor Wembanyama makes, even if, again, I don't think he's a dirty player. But there have absolutely been dirty plays from Victor Wembanyama. I don't know what team or teams you root for. You, the person watching, you, the person listening. I will speak from my own experience. And the game that I will bring up, and look, we could bring up games I've bet on. I bet the Falcons in Super Bowl 51 against the Patriots. I had Duke against Houston in the Final Four last year. But the collapse that has stuck with me the most in my life, even more so just because I'm a bigger Giants fan than I am a Yankees fan. So you might think, okay, well, Nick's a huge Yankee fan. It's 0-4 against the Red Sox. Not for me. For me, the collapse that hurt me the most and still sits with me to this day, January 4th, 2003, Giants and the 49ers. Giants up 38-14, and you even had like the Victor Wembanyama points to his head moment with Jeremy Shockey pointing to Michael Strahan pointing to the scoreboard and Jeremy Shockey dancing for the cameras. Final score, Niners 39, Giants 38. And since then, I have always talked about, and you've probably heard me say it on this show a million times over the last 7 years, the anatomy of a collapse. And all the things that have to happen for a collapse like this to occur. So yes, Victor Wembanyama choked. And yeah, that's the headline for San Antonio. And anyone that wants to say it's anything other than that, like I think is being disingenuous. But he's far from the only perpetrator here and the only culprit for the San Antonio Spurs. He's not the only one that choked. He's just the best that choked. Let's talk about the head coach of this team, Mitch Johnson. I actually thought, and, yo, it's all like a fever dream. But in the first half of the game, ESPN and ABC ran like a little mini feature coming back from break. And it was Mike Brown addressing the locker room before the game for the Knicks. And then Mitch Johnson addressing the locker room before the game for the Spurs. And I'm being candid with everyone. I don't remember exactly what both of them said, but I remember thinking in the moment, I think Mitch Johnson handled that way better than Mike Brown did. It felt like it was like excuses for the Knicks, and Mitch Johnson's like execution through the physicality. And then the Knicks lost their composure in the first half, and the Spurs had theirs. And at halftime, I even was texting with our friend Danny Parkins about this. I said, like, I blame the coach for that, for the Knicks losing their composure. And if I'm going to blame Mike Brown for the Knicks losing their composure, then you have to credit Mitch Johnson for the young Spurs keeping theirs and playing as well as they did on the road after dropping the first two games at home in the NBA Finals. So this was, through 24 minutes, a masterclass from Mitch Johnson. And then the second half happened. Now, he was not like a bystander the way like Kenny Atkinson was. Like Kenny Atkinson, basically, I think of it like this. Kenny Atkinson's driving a car. There is a cliff in the distance. Everyone can see the cliff. You have the opportunity to hit the brakes or, you know, turn the wheel. And Kenny Atkinson decided to just keep his foot on the gas and watched as the Knicks ate into that lead. That's Mitch Johnson was not quite to the on the Kenny Atkinson scale of blowing leads. I wouldn't say this was that. It was not that bad. He did take a couple timeouts that I thought were really smart in the second half. The Knicks would start to make a little bit of a mini run, cut it to 17, cut it to 21. Mitch Johnson will call timeout. I thought that was really smart. But look, the fact that you oversee that type of collapse has to be a black mark. And the fact that you watched your team settle for all these three-pointers has to be a black mark. Now, the people that are saying, and I thought, and we'll get into some a couple things Charles Barkley said on Inside the NBA last night after the conclusion of the game on ESPN. Barkley saying, like, you can't let a team shoot that many threes when they're up in the game. So, like, my opinion, and look, Charles Barkley has forgotten more about basketball than I know, and I know that. Just giving you my opinion, right? Human nature. The Spurs were firing away in the first half, and they were making everything. They were cavalier in the first half, and I'm not talking Cleveland. They were cavalier in the first half with the way they were shooting the three-pointer, and they were all going in. So it's like, you know, you dance with the partner that got you there. They were nuclear from downtown in the first half. So do I blame them for shooting a million threes in the second half to at least to start it? No. They were so good in the first half. And they're a young team. Maybe they do just catch lightning in a bottle and shoot 65% from three for the game, and they win. But there does reach a point, right, where the offense is so bad and so stagnant and they can't make a shot. They can't hit water if they fall out of a boat. They can't hit the broadside of a barn. And you end up only scoring 30 points in the second half where you have to do something different. You have to. It's like anything in life. If you're failing at anything in life to the extreme that the San Antonio Spurs were failing at scoring the basketball, and the defense was good. I understand the Knicks came back. The defense at points for San Antonio was excellent. They couldn't score. That was the problem for the Spurs. At what point do you try something different? To collapse. And Mitch Johnson is the coach of the team, and he deserves a ton of the blame. And this is now an NBA Finals where we have seen four basically coin flip games, and three of them have gone the way of the New York Knicks. And yes, you can say that the Knicks are more experienced, and you're right. And you can say that the Spurs' three best players are all kids, and I don't say that in an insulting way. They're 22, 21, and 20. I'm 43. They're kids to me. In the grand scheme of life, these are kids, and they're way beyond their years, and they're all tremendous. All of them. Wemby, Castle, Harper, they're all studs. But they're inexperienced. And you can say that inexperience and the youth has cost them, and you're right. Also, he's the coach of the team. And it's his job to shepherd them to wins. And the idea that De'Aaron Fox, and we'll get to him in a second, that De'Aaron Fox has the... I don't give a you-know-what. And yeah, if I had like a get out of jail free card, like I could curse once a year, I would have used it there to say the word that rhymes with, you know, the S word. Just say that. I don't give a you know what that De'Aaron Fox won clutch player of the year with the Sacramento Kings. This is like the equivalent of when Alex Rodriguez used to go like 0-for-4 in a game for the Yankees, and then they're down 8-0 in the bottom of the eighth, and he would come up and hit a 3-run homer. Congratulations, Alex, on your 3-run homer. What about the 0-for-4 prior to that? Yankee fans know what I'm talking about. Great. Clutch player of the year with Sacra. I don't care. The fact that Dylan Harper, who, come on, let's be real. Let's be real. Like, unless your last name is Fox, you're like related to him. Like Vivica A, Rick, I don't know. Fox 5, yo, Fox News, whatever. Who thinks that De'Aaron Fox is better than Dylan Harper? Who thinks it? Does Michael J. Fox think it? He had the almanac at Back to the Future. All he had to do was look at it, and he knows that Dylan Harper's better. Who thinks that De'Aaron Fox is better than Dylan Harper? I don't care that De'Aaron Fox is more experienced. Dylan Harper is so obviously better than De'Aaron Fox. And you know what? I don't even mean this as an insult necessarily to Fox, even though I am insulting him. It's a compliment to Dylan Harper. Harper needs to have the ball instead of Fox in these moments. So here's my question for you. Answer it honestly. If Greg Popovich were coaching the San Antonio Spurs, and we're 4 games into this NBA Finals, who's winning? Who's winning? If Greg Popovich is the coach of the San Antonio Spurs, who wins game 2? Knicks or Spurs? If Greg Popovich did like the Pat Riley in 05-06 and comes down to coach the Heat, which he did, and they won the championship, if Greg Popovich were coaching, like, let's just say Greg Popovich at halftime said, you know what, and I understand that medically it's not possible. I get it. So I say this with the understanding that it's not possible. I get it. But the point that I'm making is, with a better, more experienced coach, the Spurs win. If Greg Popovich coached the second half of last night's game, tell me who wins the game. Who wins? If he's the coach all 4 games in the series, is it Knicks 3-1? Or is it Spurs 3-1? Be honest. Which is it? If Greg Popovich were coaching the Spurs, what would the series be? I'm not saying Mitch Johnson's a bad coach, or he will never. I'm sure he's going to win a championship at some point coaching this team. So, like, better days are ahead. I'm not saying the Spurs should fire him, anything like that. But, look, let's be real. He did a brutal job in the second half last night. Brutal. Brutal. And his young team has blown a couple games at the end. And they've been leading in all the games, and they're down 3-1. And, yes, it falls on the players, but, like, the best players are all young. The coach has got to do better. Mitch Johnson's got to do better. And then there's De'Aaron Fox. What does the Fox say? You know what he says? I'm just going to lose this game for everybody. I'm going to lose the game for my team. Clutch player of the year, De'Aaron Fox. This is like, remember when Reggie Bush had to give back the Heisman? Does De'Aaron Fox have to give back clutch player of the year now? Are we obligated now as sports media when we talk about De'Aaron Fox to say clutch player of the year, De'Aaron Fox? Or is that done now after the way game 4 unfolded? Is it done? How terrible he was down the stretch. How terrible he was in the second, and he was great in the first half. Look, it's easy, right? When you're front running and everyone's making every shot, it's easy then. What about when the times get tough? Then what happens? Then it's not Sacramento, you know, on a Thursday night in November against the Golden State Warriors. This ain't, you know, the Sacramento Kings hosting the New Orleans Pelicans on a Monday in March. No. This is a Wednesday night in June at Madison Square Garden in the NBA Finals. And he was terrible. And he was terrible. And had one of the biggest blunders I've ever seen in a basketball game. So the Knicks, the end of this game last night, are down by one. In the waning moments, they turn it over, the ball squirts up the court, and this happens with De'Aaron Fox and OG Anunoby.
10: Shot won't go, rebound deflected in the backcourt. Fox has a chance to get it. Fox has it inside, blocked by Anunoby.
4: De'Aaron Fox gets the ball. Time is running out. There are high school kids that know what to do in this spot. There are probably kids playing basketball in grade school, CYO, AAU, whatever, who know at that point to not go for the layup and dribble around and get fouled, right? Take time off the clock. And I have to say, I disagree with something Charles Barkley said last night, which was, and what a bunch of people said, which was the Spurs needed to use the clock. Like, look, I mean, there's 24 minutes. Like, you can't, like, bleed the shot clock down. And so, like, whatever. That I don't necessarily agree with. But in that spot, you have to dribble. You have to kill clock, and you got to get to the free throw line. That's what you have to do. Everyone knows it. Like, a terrible, you know, Big 12, Saturday matinee in January, players on those teams know to do that. And he goes for the layup. And OG Anunoby rejects him. Another legendary play by OG Anunoby. And to make matters worse, De'Aaron Fox had the, I don't know if I want to say gall. I also don't know if I want to go as far to say the stupidity. But it's a ridiculous comment from Fox, who doubled down on that decision and defended that decision, speaking after the game.
0: Haven't scored. Try to get a layup, get up three. You know, make them force them to need a three. And OG made a good block.
4: Okay. Tried to get a layup to put them up three. Okay. Or, I mean, come on, right? Right? Like, are you thinking the same thing I'm thinking right now? Like, hey, listen, De'Aaron. He's a smart guy. Like, I'm sure he knows this. Do you know, did you know, you the person watching or listening, were you aware of this? That if you hit a layup, you get 2 points. And in that instance, they were up by one, so you'd be up by three, right? Okay, simple math. Did you also know that if you go to the line and make 2 free throws, you are also up by three? You're also up by three. Clutch player of the year, right? Should be able to make the 2 free throws, right? Dribble the clock out. Get fouled. Go to the line. Make your free throws. Be honest. If that happens, who wins the game? And I'll be real. The ball squirts up the court. And I'm thinking the Knicks are going to lose. And then he lays it up, and OG blocks. And in the moment, I don't even absorb it because I'm trying not to pass out as a fan. It's not until after the game that I'm like, oh my God, that was crazy. Insane. And I don't care who is going to defend his decision to come up and double Jalen Brunson. It's ridiculous. Okay? Like, Victor Wembanyama's there. And I know Brunson had a long three over Wemby in the fourth quarter. Like, this is, there's 5 seconds left. Brunson gets the ball. What do you think's happening? He's shooting. Wemby's on him. He's the defensive player of the year. He's the guy that we talk about as being maybe going to go down as the greatest defensive player ever. A guy who can do things on the basketball court. And how many times, and they are right, did Richard Jefferson, Tim Legler, and Mike Breen say it? There was that sequence in the fourth quarter that put them up 95-75, where the Knicks had started to come back, and then the Spurs pushed it back to 20, where Wemby, like, basically is playing hot potato with the basketball by himself while like everyone's jumping around him. Tips it to himself like four times before he tips it in. Because he's 8 feet tall and you can't teach that. He's on Brunson. He knows Brunson's shooting. He's 8 feet tall. He's the defensive player of the year. Do we really need the double there? Do you need it? Just saying. People will defend it because people will defend anything. Anything. Give me a break. This is going to be harsh, what I'm going to say next. The Spurs have to trade him if they lose this finals. There's no point for him to be on this team making the amount of money he's making. There's no point. They have a cost-controlled option who's 20 years old, who's way better than he is already in Dylan Harper. Why do you need De'Aaron Fox at that money? Why do you need it? Especially if this is what he's giving you. Like, literally, the whole purpose of his existence for this team is to, A, calm them down in the big moments. What happened? They lost and blew a 29-point lead and a 27-point halftime lead. And to make the clutch shots as clutch player of the year. And what happened? Some of the most unclutch plays you could possibly imagine. Now, like, let's compare it to other boneheaded plays in basketball history. Right? Okay. Let's go back to the 1993 NCAA championship game with Michigan and North Carolina. Chris Webber calls timeout. They don't have one, cost them the game. Right? Chris Webber's in college. 2018, game one of the finals. LeBron plays one of the greatest games ever that no one talks about because they lost the game in overtime because J.R. Smith didn't know time and score. J.R. Smith lives in J.R. Smith land. And I don't mean it as an insult. He's out there. De'Aaron Fox does not live in De'Aaron Fox land. De'Aaron Fox is in reality. Right? You could even go to game two. Wembanyama throws the ball off Steph Castle's back. A hideous mistake in the closing moments. Wemby's 22 years old. What's De'Aaron Fox's excuse? He's been in the league for like a decade. Clutch player of the year. What's his excuse? Why is he on the team? Why is he there? Why is he there? Why is he there? It's like the person that gets paid to salt the french fries at a fast food place. You go and get the french fries, there's no salt on them. You're thinking, why is that person employed? It's the one thing they're supposed to do. Didn't do it. Now this needs to be said. I'll say it again. And we'll take a break. This finals is not over. It's not. The Spurs can come back and win the next three. De'Aaron Fox could play amazing in the next three games and be a huge reason why they win. I'm saying that. So I don't want anyone coming to me and saying, well, the series isn't over yet. Or some of you idiots, not all of you, I love all of you. That aged well. Yeah, like no one's right all the time, jerk. I'm acknowledging that the series isn't over. The Knicks can absolutely still lose, and Fox can play a big role in the Spurs coming back, and Mitch Johnson can play a big role in the Spurs coming back, and Victor Wembanyama, obviously, if the Spurs come back and win, will be finals MVP. Right? There's no way anyone else can possibly win, because if they're going to come back and win, he needs to be the best player. But at this point right now, 3-1, feels like the Knicks are going to win. And if they do, if, not when, if they do, I don't know how De'Aaron Fox is a member of this team next year. All right. We've given you now 85 minutes on the NBA Finals to start the game. I think we can get to another topic on the other side. Joining us next will be friend of the show, Dennis Bernstein from SiriusXM NHL Radio in the fourth period to discuss this legendary Stanley Cup Final between the Hurricanes and the Golden Knights next on You Better You Bet.
1: The Stanley Cup Finals is knotted up at two apiece. Let's now play a best-of-three series, shall we? The Hurricanes are back home. Can the Golden Knights steal one on the road? Game 5 is tonight. Westwood One Sports.
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8: A Better Life with Dr. Sanjay Gupta.
9: Breast cancer is the most common cancer among women in the world. And according to a new study out of the University of Washington School of Medicine, an estimated 3.5 million cases a year are expected by 2050. Now, the good news is we've gotten so much better at screening, earlier detection, and cutting-edge treatments in many countries, including here in the United States. But even here in America, black women have a death rate from breast cancer that is 40% higher than white women, a disparity that exists despite our world-class treatment infrastructure. So what can you do to lower your risk? Eat less red meat? Try your best to manage your blood sugar and your weight? Exercise is really important. Cut back on drinking, quit smoking. And remember this, you should start getting mammograms. At what age? 40. That's when you should start. I'm Dr. Sanjay Gupta, helping you live a better life.
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10: Sean McDonough with the call on ESPN. He's been amazing. Ray Ferraro's been amazing, honestly. So I had a taco bowl for dinner last night. My wife made taco bowls. My daughter, when we told her we were having taco bowls, said for the next like 20 minutes straight, taco bowls, taco bowls, taco bowls, taco bowls. She loves taco bowl. My wife, she's the best. You're watching the show. I have a container here that my wife made me of like, you know, leftovers from the taco bowl. Last night, when I ate this taco bowl at around 5:30 p.m. Eastern, because at age 43, I am basically a senior citizen and I eat dinner at like 5 o'clock.

0: This taco bowl was delicious. Not as delicious as it is the morning after the New York Knicks win. What a time to be alive. NBA Finals have been awesome, and the Stanley Cup Finals have been redonkulous as well. 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Joining us now to break down the Stanley Cup Final, New Yorker, even though he's betrayed us and now lives on the West Coast, lives in California. The Silver Fox, our good friend Dennis Bernstein, the fourth period, Sirius XM NHL Radio, on Twitter at DennisTFP. My friend, welcome back to the show. How are you?
1: Nick, it's great to be with you from Raleigh, and that was epic. I think what the NHL is planning to do is have one of the teams tonight go down 7-0, so it can have just as epic a comeback as the Knicks had last night, but it's great to be with you and talk about Game 5 here from Raleigh.
0: Yeah, man, it's awesome. But before we look, we're all big sports fans, right? Before we talk about the Stanley Cup, just you have any thoughts for us on Game 4 of the NBA Finals last night? One with Knicks, Spurs, and anything you want to get off your chest about that game?
1: Well, I don't know what Fox was doing at the end of the game. You're right about trading him. I listen to the show. I'm a fan. I grew up in New York. I was a Knicks fan back in the 70s when they actually won championships. That's how old I am. That wasn't a game last night. That wasn't sports, Nick. That was theater. Like, I was sitting in my hotel room like, nah, they'll cut it to 10. It'll be a nice try, like Game 3. They'll go back to 2. That was incredible. You won't see that again. That was like Halley's Comet. Once every 25 years that might happen. It's just you know who's winning? ABC and ESPN. Final and the NBA Finals. They've been two epic things, and I expect more drama here in Raleigh tonight.
0: Let's so before we talk about the actual game and what Rod Brindamore is going to do in net, which I think could decide who wins the Stanley Cup final. You know, you've been covering the sport a long time. You're as knowledgeable as anyone I've ever talked to about the sport. You know, I think there's a real case to be made. This is one of the best Stanley Cup finals ever through four games. Is that a dramatic statement by me, or do you feel the same way? And like, how would you rank through four games the Stanley Cup final against others in history?
1: Well, I posted it on social media after Game 4. It is one of the best I've ever. And I've been at finals for about 15 years now. This is right there. Because, Nick, it's unexpected, because coming in, what did everybody think? Boring series, no scoring. Who cares about Carolina and Vegas? And 5 million people watched the last Game 3. Like, they care, Nick. They care. So this is one of the best. There's not much separating, because there's no lead that's safe. There's no momentum in the series. You have guys like Jordan Stoll, who's 37 years old, coming through as a hero. You have Brandon Bussey coming out of nowhere to play. You have Mitch Marner with all the pressure. I mean, he's probably going to win the Conn Smythe. It has been there, Nick. It's not hyperbole. This has been one of the best Stanley Cup finals through four games.
0: It's been unbelievable. It's been absolutely tremendous, and you're right about ABC and ESPN. So Carolina comes back and, you know, wins Game 4 after, you know, the unbelievable comeback they had in Game 3, down 4-0, game goes to double overtime. Anderson maybe gets concussed, Bussey comes in. He doesn't even give up the goal. Like, it's an insane goal in double overtime, off the board, off of his skate, and in by Shea Theodore. And then Carolina wins 5-3. And Jordan Stahl becomes the first player since Mike Bossy, the Hall of Famer, in 1982, as the Islanders swept the Canucks, to score goals in each of the first four games of a Stanley Cup final. And that takes us now to Game 5 tonight. I am 99% sure, because I was looking during the break, that it has not yet been announced who Rod Brindamore will start in net. If he will go back to Freddie Anderson, or if he will go with Brandon Bussey tonight. Do you have any information on that, Dennis? And if not, and if you're like the rest of us wondering who it's going to be, who would you start if you were Rod Brindamore, and why?
1: Okay, so I don't have any information. There will be a morning availability with respect to Rod Brindamore. Nick, he'll tell you who the starting goalie is. I think we'll have to wait, as simple as that. I would play Freddie Anderson, because if he's healthy. Now, they said he was a healthy scratch. So maybe he just needed a rest, and that's the company line right now, which I don't necessarily believe, because if you watch Game 3, Barbashev came through and blasted him in the head. So they're saying healthy scratch, but who knows? Right. When you watch that Game 3, and they pulled him, when you watch how bad Carolina played in front of Freddie Anderson, it wasn't his fault. Yeah, I know. Marner got a natural hat trick, the fastest one in the NHL Stanley Cup final history. It wasn't his fault. If the team plays better in front of him, he will win the game tonight. I go back to him. I think you can't get off that guy so quickly because of one win by a guy who played one game in the whole playoffs. I don't think you'd do that. If Freddie's healthy, I'd go back to him. I need my team to play better if I'm Rod Brindamore.
0: Okay, so if you were Rod Brindamore, you'd start Freddie Anderson. What is your best guess as to what Rod Brindamore will do tonight?
1: I think he'll go back to Freddie because it wasn't – if Brandon Bussey had stood on his head and made 40 saves, Nick, in game four and he won the game, fine. I think Vegas had 20 shots on goal. He wasn't tested that much. So if they can play that puck control game where they don't, that Vegas doesn't have the puck, they have limited shots on goal, I would go back to Freddie. If Bussey had this tremendous performance, yes, he didn't. His team played well in front of him. Jordan Staal played great. But I don't think anything Bussey did, Freddie Anderson couldn't do if his team plays better in front of him. So that's my logic there.
0: Let's assume that Freddie Anderson is a starting goalie tonight for Carolina. Who wins game five and why?
1: I think Carolina wins because of the way that they know they can get to Carter Hart now. Right? At 4-0 in game three, you're thinking, oh, maybe Carter Hart is the guy. But then he gave up three shots and three consecutive shots in a row, or three goals. Right? They wound up tying the game, and yeah, they got a bounce and whatever. And then they beat him again and scored four goals in game four. So that's how I look at it. I think Carolina will win. I think it's going to go over. You know, I've been saying into the series starting, I play the under every game until the teams went over. And now it's obvious that these teams don't play great defense and they haven't got great goaltending. Right. So I think Carolina finds a way to win, but I still think this is going seven, Nick. I really do. There's not much separating these teams. A bounce, a great play by a great player late in the game, like Jordan Staal, could turn this series again. I do think this is a pivotal game. It really sets up for game six. Obviously, it's going to be a clinching scenario in Vegas. But I think this is going seven. Even if Carolina does find a win, I do think they'll find a way tonight.
0: A couple more minutes with our friend Dennis Bernstein of the Fourth Period and SiriusXM NHL Radio. Just on the total of the game, because like I will be betting the game tonight, of course. Just a betting opinion. Like Vegas is plus 135. If Carolina is minus 160, it feels a little similar to the Blues-Bruins series. The year that St. Louis won the Cup in 19 with Craig Berube and Jordan Binnington, right? Where I think Boston in game seven, I think, was like minus 175 or minus 180. And my thought was, okay, like the Bruins are home, like they should win. But there's not much separating these teams. I kind of think the same here. Like, how is Vegas, if you're, I know you said you think Carolina's going to win. Who's laying minus 160 with Carolina? I think if you're betting the game, I think you have to bet Vegas.
1: It's overpriced. No, Nick, you're absolutely right. It shouldn't be that high. I was surprised too. We were talking about it, you know, with my buddies from TFP this morning about that. That's a high price. Like I wouldn't stay away from them. Yeah.
0: And let's talk about the total. So the total of the game is six. And this has been obviously there have been fireworks in the series. What, 33 goals through the first four games? It's unbelievable. I did the stat, Dennis, because basically I'm like, I'm going to pat myself. I'm going to Barry Horowitz myself here. In addition to being a pretty good radio host, I'm also a great stat guy. So I looked this up. Through three games of the Stanley Cup final, this was one of 10 series in history, all three games decided by one goal, and 25 goals scored, by far the most in any of those such instances. And then we got another 8-2 goal, obviously margin of victory, 5-3 in favor of the Hurricanes in game four. So a very, very high scoring series. Now, what I will say is, if Freddie Anderson starts tonight, I could see basically anything happening. And so I want you to tell me if you agree or disagree with my rationale here.
1: Okay.
0: Would it surprise me if Anderson starts tonight and shuts out Vegas? It'd be a little surprising. I don't know if I'd be floored. Would it be that surprising if he held Vegas to one or two goals? It wouldn't surprise me. It also wouldn't surprise me if he gave up four goals in the first period and got pulled and Bussey comes back in, if Anderson starts. So Anderson being injected back into the lineup potentially, I think, Dennis, puts so many different outcomes on the table here. I'm guessing you disagree with me based on the way you talked about Carolina's defense earlier, but what do you think about that notion?
1: Yeah, I think anything's possible, Nick, regardless of goaltender, because I don't think Carolina defends really well against Vegas. Too big. They get to the middle of the ice. They get to the net a lot more than the first three teams that they faced in the playoffs. So That's the challenge right now. So I don't think it's the goaltender. I think they have to play better in front of them. And I think that Carolina's unlocked a way to play offense against Vegas's defense. So I think the lack of defense in this game, not lack of goaltending, I think it's the lack of defense that pushes this game over the six total.
0: 10 seconds. Who wins the state? You like Carolina tonight. Who's going to win the Stanley Cup final? 10 seconds.
1: Hurricanes in seven.
0: Final question. We had a colleague of yours in the NHL media, Greg Wyshynski, on the show. Was it yesterday? Mm-hmm. Honestly, like that Knicks game last night completely discombobulated me. I think it was whatever, 2 days or whatever. He said that he thinks Mike Babcock, who was expected to be named the head coach of the Edmonton Oilers, is a fraud.
1: Mm-hmm.
0: And that he's actually not a great coach. Now, I am not asking you to, like, disagree with Greg. It's not, like, meant to be you versus Greg. Just wanted to give you that. Yeah. I was surprised to hear that, right? But you guys are way more ensconced in this space than me. Mm-hmm. If I tell you Mike Babcock is the next coach of the Oilers with Connor McDavid and Leon Draisaitl and company, is that a good thing or a bad thing, and why?
1: It's a desperate thing. They're desperate to win because the clock's ticking on Connor McDavid. He wants to win the Stanley Cup in the next two seasons. That's why he's under contract. It's a desperate thing. Is he a good coach? He is. Is he a good person? Look at the facts. Like, you know, he's done some stuff that that has now him under investigation by the NHL. That speaks volumes. It's a desperate move. They can't get Bruce Cassidy. Vegas won't release him. It's just a desperate move, Nick, for a team that knows the clock's ticking on Connor McDavid.
0: What is the percent chance, give this to me in 10 seconds, no matter what happens in the Stanley Cup final, what is the percent chance that John Tortorella is the coach of the Vegas Golden Knights game one next season?
1: 10%.
0: So I kind of agree with you. I'm going to throw this out.
1: He signed up for the season.
0: I said this to Greg, not in this way. If I'm Edmonton, I'm calling John Tortorella after the series. And I'm telling him, we're going to hire Mike Babcock. Keep your phone on, because if this isn't going well, we're canning him and we're going to call you and you can coach the team. Crazy or not crazy?
1: No, because it's revenge for what happened with Cassidy. It wouldn't be out of there. Nothing's out of the realm of possibility, Nick. But yeah, this is getting personal between these teams. They didn't like the fact that Cassidy got blocked by Vegas. So yeah, it wouldn't shock me at all.
0: You're the best, man. Appreciate the time. Go Knicks. Dennis Bernstein at Dennis TFP, fourth period and NHL Radio. I'll catch up with you down the line.
1: Well, it's great being on You Better You Bet, Nick. Thanks for the time. I appreciate it.
0: I love Dennis Bernstein. He's the best. I got to be honest. Right now, I love everybody. All of you. Allow me to do my best Bruce Pritchard as Brother Love impersonation. I love you. I don't know what we're going to talk about on the other side to close the hour. Perhaps it'll be a little NFL. Perhaps I have more to say on the NBA Finals. I don't really know. Stick around and find out. Next.
2: 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The FIFA World Cup begins today with host sites across the United States. Our country's in the international spotlight. The world is watching, and it all starts now. 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
15: A Better Life with Dr. Sanjay Gupta.
16: People have started using AI for all sorts of things, but I cannot think of an area where the stakes are higher than your health. First of all, I'll tell you this. I know doctors who have cracked some seemingly impossible cases with the help of AI, so it can be a powerful tool. But AI can also hallucinate, provide bad advice, and be just as confident when it does that. If you do decide to plug any personal medical information into one of these chatbots, you should know that while the companies that created them have robust privacy protections in place, they are not bound by HIPAA, like your healthcare provider is. 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Always get a second opinion. And remember, if you ever experience concerning symptoms, skip the AI consult and head straight to the ER. I'm Dr. Sanjay Gupta, helping you live a better life.
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0: 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All right. One topic, at least one topic I'd like to get in that is not the NBA Finals or the Stanley Cup Finals. The Baltimore Ravens right now, organized team activities. And Lamar Jackson generally does not take part in OTAs that are voluntary, right? That's kind of been his MO throughout his time as Ravens quarterback. This year, a little different, with a new head coach in Jesse Minter and a new offensive scheme. We're about to play you a piece of sound from Lamar Jackson speaking yesterday to reporters at Ravens camp that I think should have the rest of the AFC and the league worried. Take a listen to what Lamar Jackson said.
20: I believe I took a lot of strides in the right direction this past week. It's a different system that I'm accustomed to being in, and I feel like it's going to be a lot of explosiveness going on this year. because the way Dak calls plays and his creativity with his mind and how detailed he is, it's like mind-blowing. So I'm excited.
0: So if I asked you right now, say, with the Baltimore Ravens, age of someone on offense, what worries you the most? My guess is your answer would be Derrick Henry, who is now 32 years old. When's he going to start breaking down? Is it going to happen? Is he just going to be great forever? We'll see. I'm not concerned about Derrick Henry. If I'm a Raven fan, someone who wants to bet on the Ravens, I'm concerned about Declan Doyle. 29-year-old offensive coordinator who last year was with Ben Johnson on the offensive staff as the offensive coordinator in Chicago. Now, obviously, Ben Johnson calls the plays. We don't know if Declan Doyle's going to be good or not. No idea. Lamar Jackson seems to think so. Talking about Doyle's aptitude for the game and how it's mind-blowing and how he expects a lot of explosiveness this year from the Ravens' offense. I think it's fair for someone to say, I am skeptical of Declan Doyle calling plays without Ben Johnson there. That is fair. And I feel that way. I'm skeptical. But when you get sound bites like that from the star quarterback, the multiple-time MVP award-winning quarterback, who talks about how smart he is and how he feels about the offense, it doesn't guarantee that the offense is going to be incredible, but it does make you go, just a little bit about this offense. Jesse Minter running the defense. We know he's great. If Declan Doyle gets this offense in order, the Baltimore Ravens could absolutely go to the Super Bowl. Final hour, Power Hour on the other side. We will start the hour with SiriusXM NBA.
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16: 20 years ago, the average attention span was about 2.5 minutes. Today, it's just 47 seconds. Pretty disconcerting. That's according to new research out of UC Irvine. But really, this isn't our fault, at least not entirely. We can blame technology and the world around us. Attention, it turns out, is not an unlimited resource. You only have so much of it to give. Start paying more attention to what times of the day you seem to be at your mental peak. Try to knock out the more complicated stuff during that time. It's also important to take breaks every so often so you can more easily lock in when you're trying to concentrate. One expert said, even trying to visualize where you want to end your day with everything all wrapped up or with tons left to do. That can act as a real motivator. I'm Dr. Sanjay Gupta, helping you live a better life.
3: Last night, coming from New York City, specifically Madison Square Garden, as the Knicks staged the largest comeback in NBA Finals history, trailing by 29 points in the third quarter and coming back and beating San Antonio 107-106, a tip by OG Anunoby, the winning bucket. He finishes with 33 points, Jalen Brunson 36. Just a stunning, amazing comeback. The Knicks now one win away from a championship. Game 5 is Saturday night. Game 5 in the Stanley Cup Finals, series tied at 2, Carolina hosting the Golden Knights on Thursday. The Red Sox swept in Tampa after striking out 15 times in the 7-4 loss. Kansas City Chiefs have made quarterback Patrick Mahomes the NFL's first $500 million, yes, $502 million, after reworking the former MVP's contract. And it's finally
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0: Bring it up, Kenny.

0: I can always tell what kind of mood, obviously, what he pumps in with. Fast, angry, speed metal, metal of any sorts. Hey, Jim, now that was an impressive choke job. Yours, Mama Cass. Signed, Ish in Memphis. You know, if I were to ban all those things that you keep resetting, would there still be a show? Yes. And it would be so much better. Imagine if I took that list of 50 things that you morons continue to reset. Oh, another Mama Cass reset. That's funny. I don't even know how it started. I just know it wasn't me. That wasn't one of those things like, yeah, Romeo, back in the day when you used to do certain things, say certain things, and the show used to be a certain way. You remember that? Yes, I remember that. I was the host. But I never rolled in here and said, hey, man, you know what that? That was some kind of choke job. Mama Cass can't believe that choke job. One of you clones way back when.
1: Oh, that's for you,
0: came
1: Ish.
0: Up with that. Ish. It's got to be a different Ish. Ish in Memphis. It can't be the same Ish. I don't remember the actual original Ish. Well, I mean, I do, because Jolene is right there referencing Ish. I just don't remember where Ish was from.
1: They collapse like a bunch of broccoli.
0: I just don't think Memphis. Is it? Yes? Wait a minute. Ish! Is that for you? I mean, is that you? Wait a minute, Ish. I didn't know the original Ish was from Memphis. Okay, Ish. If it is
1: I'm
0: you...
1: I'm sorry if the clones...
0: To quote Jolene, hey, Ish, this is for
1: that's
0: you.
1: That's for you, Ish.
0: That's for you, Ish.
1: That's for you, Ish.
0: Hey, Jolene, can you handle this for me? Wait, hold on, Jolene. Don't do it yet. Jim, now that was an impressive choke job. Yours, Mama Cass. Signed, Ish in Memphis.
1: That's for you, Ish.
0: Thanks, Jolene. Thank you for handling that for me. Linear Messenger, quote, hey, Jim, unbelievable performance by the Spurs last night. I mean, even Chris, no longer in St. Pete, thinks that was beyond a flameout.
2: Thinking about the Final Four, first of all, we have Duke, who... Not all of anything. We've got, they're basically the white Yankee lids of I'm playing and I'm out.

0: Live from Southern California, this is the Jim Rome Show on Westwood One.
1: You don't see this very often. A guy jumping off of email and then right to the phones. I'm going to go back to back. Bodie hits me with, quote, "I'm flaming, I'm out." Signed, our tiara wearing goat, Brad and Corona. Pretty wild swing right there. Bodie. From Bodie to Bodie. You never see this. So I just read his email. Let's go to the phones and looky here. Right there on line six. We go to Pearland. Bodie in Pearland. Bubba, what's good?
2: Bubba, how's the sound first? Good?
1: Yeah, you sound good. You're fine.
2: All right, I got to respond to that dumb sumbitch Gino. Listen, Bubba, that game tonight reminded me of the Rockets in Orlando. You had to tip in, and then you had to miss free throws. Gino, you dumb sumbitch. Y'all ain't coming down. The only team, y'all ain't coming back from a 3-1 deficit. The only damn team came from back from there was the Rockets. And you know what the difference is? What we had? We had the heart of a champion. Y'all got the heart of a damn Frenchman. I'm out, Bubba. Love you. And I always keep listening.
1: Bodie and Pearland trying to set Gino straight. You dumb son bitch. Gino? Yeah, I tried to make some sense of Gino's call. Gino sounded like an angry fan whose team just blew a 29-point lead. And, you know, Gino does not do humility well. Like, when I think of Gino, I think of a lot of things. He's a jungle legend, one of the best callers in the history of the program. Humble does not normally come to mind, which is all right. Doesn't make him a bad guy. Just not a humble guy. That's why it was so weird when he called in to start the series with this humility. Like, I love the Knicks. If anybody can understand, you know what it was? In effect, it was kind of Gino saying, I know we're going to win. I know we're going to win. I know we're better. I know that we're going to win. But you know what? I got to give these guys some love. Because if anybody can understand what it's like, it's we Spurs fans. We went through a period. Not like the period they went through. But you know what? Nothing but love for them. I love them. I love them. I have empathy for them. It was almost an arrogance about the whole thing. Like, I know we're going to win, but yeah, I kind of feel for them over there. They're a nice story. They're good. They're good people. They're good guys. Yeah, they're the worst people ever. Which one is it, Gino? It can't be both. I know when I say, did the Knicks rip that game or did the Spurs choke that one away? And the answer is yes. That works in that situation. But as far as you saying, I love them, or they're a-holes, man. They're the worst people ever. That it can't be both. The other one can be both. The other one is both. And then there's my man Bubba right there. No Cal Vic. Quote, who wants to sex Anunoby? Signed OG showing up at NYC clubs tonight.
3: Who wants to sex Mutombo?
1: I don't think. First of all, I don't know if that story about Mutombo is accurate. Or if that's just some urban legend. I don't think OG, watching how he handles his business during the game, after the game, essentially just who this guy is. And man, he's on a heater now. He is playing unbelievably. He's out of his mind. I don't think that guy is at NYC clubs screaming, who wants to sex Anunoby?
3: Who wants to sex Mutombo?
1: I mean, he could. I'm just talking about his on-the-floor post-game interview after the most amazing 10 seconds in the history of the Knicks and the greatest tip-in arguably ever. And he's like, what? Like, nothing to see here. I saw the ball go up. I went to the basket. That's your response? That's it? Like, does this guy even have a pulse? Yeah, no, he's not the one at the club doing that. Definitely not. Romy, there was a misunderstanding about that hotel crowd's intentions. Everyone found out about your favorite New York hotel burger, and they went psychotic like Hope Solo. Regards, Bergie in Florida. That would be a reason, a good reason. a good reason to start throwing eggs at people. That burger's that good. That makes some sense. It makes more sense than just showing up to Egg Wemby. Who wants to Egg Wemby?
3: Who wants to Sex Mutombo?
1: All right, when we come back, James Kelly joins me for our FanDuel Predicts segment. Download the app right now, get your $25, and get ready to put that money to work with James Kelly and I when we come back.
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9: A better life with Dr. Sanjay Gupta.
10: We all know how important it is to stay active as we age, especially as we get older. But I've come to realize that for as good as people are about getting their cardio in, a lot of older folks really don't seem to be doing the recommended amount of strength training or even understand why it's so important. It helps you stay functional and therefore independent for as long as possible. Certified strength and conditioning specialist Dana Santis says a great place to start is not with dumbbells or barbells, but with your body weight, which allows you to build strength while also learning how your body moves and where your limitations exist. It also reduces the risk of overwhelming your connective tissue, which adapts more slowly than muscles as we get older. Once you're comfortable, you can dial up that intensity, but do it slowly, do it carefully. I'm Dr. Sanjay Gupta, helping you live a better life.
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20: Last night, coming from New York City, specifically Madison Square Garden, as the Knicks staged the largest comeback in NBA Finals history, trailing by 29 points in the third quarter and coming back and beating San Antonio 107-106, a tip by OG Anunoby, the winning bucket. He finishes with 33 points, Jalen Brunson 36. Just a stunning, amazing comeback. The Knicks now one win away from a championship. Game 5 is Saturday night. Game 5 in the Stanley Cup Finals, series tied at 2, Carolina hosting the Golden Knights on Thursday. The Red Sox swept in Tampa after striking out 15 times in the 7-4 loss. Kansas City Chiefs have made quarterback Patrick Mahomes the NFL's first $500 million. Yes, $502 million after reworking the former MVP's contract. And it's finally here. South Africa and Mexico get the World Cup rolling Thursday afternoon in Mexico City.
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9: Breast cancer is the most common cancer among women in the world. And according to a new study out of the University of Washington School of Medicine, an estimated 3.5 million cases a year are expected by 2050. Now, the good news is we've gotten so much better at screening, earlier detection, and cutting-edge treatments in many countries, including here in the United States. But even here in America, black women have a death rate from breast cancer that is 40% higher than white women, a disparity that exists despite our world-class treatment infrastructure. So what can you do to lower your risk? Eat less red meat? Try your best to manage your blood sugar and your weight? Exercise is really important. Cut back on drinking, quit smoking. And remember this, you should start getting mammograms. At what age? 40. That's when you should start. I'm Dr. Sanjay Gupta, helping you live a better life.
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0: Not if you're going to say things like that. It's a really bad take. Could not have held that any worse. It's like this falls right in your lap. All right, we're going to break. I got Cliff Floyd coming up next. Stay tuned for that.
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0: 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Or if you don't want to call, just get to the X at Jim Rome. Write your beefs in. 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We are efforting Cliff Floyd, but I'm not going to be efforting much longer. We'll effort for another moment or two. Let me see what I got here. Kenneth E. in the 503. Jim, you gotta let Orson Welles back in here. It's not like he murdered anyone. Signed the parole board. Here's the problem with Orson Welles. Orson Welles is serving a lifetime ban here in the jungle. And then when he crashed that party in Portland and showed more disrespect and that he had not been in any way rehabilitated during that lifetime stint, I added another lifetime stint on top of the first lifetime stint. Orson Welles is never getting out. Not of the jungle jail, he's not. And he actually didn't murder anybody, but he murdered the same bad take over and over and over again. And so I told him, bro, Orson, if you say that one more time, and I've never gone here, like once or twice in the history of the show, I'm going to ban your ass. You're making it worse on a daily basis. It's one of the worst takes I've ever heard. And believe me, they pay me to hear bad takes. I've heard every bad take. Your take might be the worst take ever, except for the guy who said that he'd pay $1 million to spray Cal Ripken in the face with mace. But your take's right up there. And you say it every single day, Orson.
1: Wow, you played a bunch of games in a row. Good job there, tough guy.
0: That take's so bad, it's good now at this point. I'd bring that guy. Not only would I not ban that guy, I might put that guy in the smack off. That is so legendary. Everything comes around, right? What used to be horrible is now great. That take. But not you, Orson Welles. Your take is aging terribly. And so are you. That's why you got glossed Orson. So no, he's not coming back. Even if he, quote, didn't murder anybody. V wants in. It's not like he gambled on sports or anything. Signed Rome, explaining to the suits why he's hosting the Juice Off next week.
2: Oh.
0: I'm not doing that, V.
3: It's not murder.
0: You know why I'm not hosting it? Because it doesn't exist. No matter how badly you want it. Jamie in Green Bay. Rome. Welles. First of all, correction, Jamie, it's Orson Welles. He's glossed because of how do I put this? How fat he is. Rome, Orson Welles is recovering from a Shohei Ohtani bad take addiction. It's not like he murdered anyone. Signed, Joey McGuire.
3: It's not murder.
0: There's only a couple things about this job that I don't like. Honestly, and I'm not complaining. You know, they pay me to do this. It's great. It's the best job in the world. But even the best job in the world has a few aspects of it that you probably don't like. One, dealing with your bad takes, your repetitive bad takes. Two, when somebody I like and respect, who's a friend of the program, says or does something, and I've got to go in. But what choice do I have? Like, Joey McGuire's been really good to us. I hope he continues to be really good to us. I like him. I like the program.
4: Thanks,
0: I just don't like that take. It's my job to point that out. It's not like he murdered anyone. Yeah, I know. It's not like we're trying to put him in jail. If we were trying to put him in jail, you could say it's not like he murdered anyone. But he bet on his own team. All right, as promised, I've got a few minutes with my guy. He's a former major leaguer. He played 17 years in the bigs with the Expos, the Marlins, the Red Sox, the Mets, the Cubs, the Rays, the Padres. He won a World Series with the Marlins in 1997. He was an All-Star in 2001, and he is an MLB Network analyst. You can watch him across MLB Network's Emmy Award-winning studio shows, including MLB Central, MLB Now, MLB Tonight. Coming up at 7 p.m. Eastern, we are joined for a few moments by Cliff Floyd. Cliff, my guy, what's up, dude? How you doing?
2: Hey, what's going on, Jay, man? Hey, I apologize, man. My mom had emergency surgery.
0: Oh, dude.
2: And but she's fine. And she had a couple stents cleaned out, but I'm here for you, big dog.
0: Mom, man, I'm really sorry to hear that. I'm really sorry to hear that, but I'm glad
2: she'll be good. She'll be good.
0: Good.
2: Yeah, she'll be good, but she called me in a panic, and you know how we are as kids. Dude.
0: You drop everything.
2: It happened literally. Yeah.
0: Fam first. All right, Cliff, I appreciate you. Really quickly, let me start. We can start anywhere, but you're an Illinois native. You played for the Cubs. Let me just start right there. The Cubs are wild, man. Like, they're the first team since 1935 to have multiple 10-game winning streaks in a year, but also a 10-game losing streak. So, Cliff, which version of the club do you expect to see going forward? Who are they?
2: They're a beat-up team, Jim, when you think about. You know, if you watch this sport and understand what gets you to the promised land is pitching. And when you lose four or five starters for whatever amount of time, now you losing two big ones and Justin Steele, Kay Horton, and then at periods of times you losing Matt Boyd, and now you just have Jameson Taillon gone, the IL. You had Edward Cabrera deal with a blister. I don't know how you overcome that. And I think with the two 10-game win streaks, I think there's some luck involved where you get on the roll and it becomes contagious. You hit enough to score a lot of runs, and you know your pitching is sustainable to allow you to sort of go through those streaks, and you get hot for a quick second, and then the real you is showing face now because you just can't overcome, you know, the innings that's going to be needed where you can throw up a couple goose eggs. And then on top of it, the icing on the cake is the offense has not been good at all. And so that accumulation is just, you know, for me, I don't think you can overcome that as much as you think you can.
0: Cliff Floyd joining us. So Cliff, to your point, if you know anything about the sport, you know it's about pitching. Let me ask you this. In the National League, who do you think in that Cy Young Award race right now, Ohtani, Christopher Sanchez, and the Miz in Milwaukee, who do you like?
2: If the Miz stay healthy, it's going to be it can't not be him. I don't know. Look, Christopher Sanchez has been phenomenal. His stuff, he throws invisible balls. Like, you know, he throws his pitch up. I'm like, they just can't hit the change up. The Miz, when you're throwing 103, Jim, I'm going to tell you something. Wherever you think the location of that fastball is not there. If you talk to hitters, as I've been talking to, because I do the Cubs games and I do a lot of guys come in, I talk to the visiting team. They don't see the ball. So when you're talking about consistent over the course of the season, if you're throwing that pitch and you have 103 in your back pocket and they can kind of shorten the game for you and get the length and kind of get the longevity that you need with these dudes that throw really hard, if you can save that arm and for the duration of the season, I'm going to go out there and say Jacob Mizrowski.
0: The way you describe that is absolutely unbelievable. When you played, did you ever see anybody who threw a ball like that? I mean, who hit that kind of velo where you just lost track of the ball altogether?
2: Never saw it. Never. I mean, listen, Randy Johnson, I didn't face as much, right? Because left on left is what we did back in the day. We platoon only with a few lefties. He would probably be the only dude where, because of the angle he threw the ball, Jim, like you kind of lost it, right? But we didn't have that type of velocity back then. You only can live through these dudes as you talk to them every single day, and they basically say, "Uncle on Jake, Uncle, like we're good, like you know, get your start, get your 10 punch outs, and get out the game."
0: Cliff Floyd joining us. Hey, Cliff, really quickly because we're almost out of time, but I want to ask you this: Tom Verducci, your colleague, came on the other day, and we were talking about analytics, right? And he was saying, "I actually like it. I like it because it gives me so many different ways to tell stories." What about you? How do you like all that data, and how do you use it?
2: Okay, so I use it based on whatever that play. I try to minimize it best I can. I want a player to have a couple things that can get him over the hump as opposed to 15 things. I think you can tell me a couple things about my game. If you was coming to the gym and saying, hey, you know that outside pitch that you kind of flailing that a little bit? How about you move on the plate just a little bit, make that ball look better, and then allows you, because we have the data to show that it allows you to kind of actually might be able to pull that baseball. Okay, cool. You're a pull hitter. You're a one-dimensional type player. Let's maximize everything you bring to the table as far as what you do with the inside pitch. Let's perfect this and then work on the few things that you're not good at, but we're not going to lose what you're really good at. So I think players sometimes, I will never say misinformed. I would say too much information allows them to not decipher through what's really needed for them to be successful for a long period of time. For the moment, it might help me. But once I get it, I need you to realize I got it, and let's move on from whatever you keep trying to add on from an analytical standpoint.
0: That makes sense to me. Cliff Floyd, he won a World Series in 1997, an All-Star in 2001. Cliff, I appreciate you. Glad that Mom's is going to be all right. And so it's good to see you,
2: brother.
0: Man. Appreciate you, dude.
2: Thank you. Hey, anytime you need me, bro.
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11: 20 years ago, the average attention span was about 2.5 minutes. Today, it's just 47 seconds. Pretty disconcerting. That's according to new research out of UC Irvine. But really, this isn't our fault, at least not entirely. We can blame technology and the world around us. Attention, it turns out, is not an unlimited resource. You only have so much of it to give. Start paying more attention to what times of the day you seem to be at your mental peak. Try to knock out the more complicated stuff during that time. It's also important to take breaks every so often so you can more easily lock in when you're trying to concentrate. One expert said, even trying to visualize where you want to end your day with everything all wrapped up or with tons left to do, that can act as a real motivator. I'm Dr. Sanjay Gupta, helping you live a better life.
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14: This night, coming from New York City, specifically Madison Square Garden, as the Knicks staged the largest comeback in NBA Finals history, trailing by 29 points in the third quarter and coming back and beating San Antonio 107-106. A tip by OG Anunoby, the winning bucket. He finishes with 33 points, Jalen Brunson 36. Just a stunning, amazing comeback. The Knicks now one win away from a championship. Game 5 is Saturday night. Game 5 in the Stanley Cup Finals, series tied at 2. Carolina hosting the Golden Knights on Thursday. The Red Sox swept in Tampa after striking out 15 times in the 7-4 loss. Kansas City Chiefs have made quarterback Patrick Mahomes the NFL's first $500 million. Yes, $502 million after reworking the former MVP's contract. And it's finally here. South Africa and Mexico get the World Cup rolling Thursday afternoon in Mexico City.
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1: 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Adam Taylor, 0425. 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Ella in Orlando. We're Lady Clones coming in. Love it. Hey, Jim.
2: War Lady Clone.
1: 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That's planned obsolescence. Of course, it runs out right when the warranty's up. You think that's some kind of coincidence? Mookie in Arizona. Jim, my beef is with those responsible for jailing me for memorabilia theft. It's not like I murdered anyone. Sincerely, Orenthal.
3: Oh.
1: Oh, Dan.
3: Oh.
1: Dan. Oh, oh, it's the promise you did murder people. People, plural.
3: It's not Alec and PDX. Somebody.
1: I got beef with Phil Mickelson. Signed that poor cart girl from San Diego, Unwar Creeps.
4: You know, toughen up.
1: Haven't gotten there yet. Dude, he looks creepy. He is creepy. This is not breaking news. There's still a few people remaining like, no way, not Phil. Look at the guy. What's not creepy about that guy? Jimothy, I got a beef with your vomit sound drop. Hey, Alan, mix in a urine drop or a toilet splatter blast, my man. You can run him. Run him.
5: That's not a good call. No.
6: You don't like that call.
5: I don't like that call. Not a very good call.
1: Cindy, my beef is with the vomit sound drop. Please make it stop. There she is. It's actually her. Hey, Cindy, I got a little something for you. Like that, Cindy. All right. My bad, Cindy. I got something. Allie. Cindy, actually, is really important around here. Cindy, I've got something that will make you feel better. Hey, Cindy, have some. Hey, Cindy, have some more. Hey, Cindy, have it all. Hey, Cindy, have it over your music. Siri, I said Cindy. I like the way Siri's responding to, hey, Cindy. Hey, Cindy, have some. She's like, Siri's like, okay. Hey, Cindy, had enough? You need some more. Hey, Cindy. I dream of vomit. Running outside.

0: quick question for you. Do you know how hard it is to get kicked out of a private golf club if you're a legend of the sport, like Phil Mickelson? And not just any private club, but your home club. Do you know how hard it must be to be Phil Mickelson and get your ass run out of your private home club,
1: private,
0: get your membership ripped, and get escorted off the course mid-round? Apparently not that hard, because Philip reportedly just pulled that off, or did earlier. And they didn't even let him finish his loop. They said, now you're done. Get out.
2: Now I'm done.
0: So how the hell does Phil Mickelson get escorted off of his home club course mid-round and kicked out for good? Clearly it was for more than just being one of the biggest degenerate dirtbags in the world, because that's always been the case. That's nothing new. If they were going to throw him out for being a giant bag, that would have happened years ago, or he would have never gotten in the first place. So you know it's not that. What he allegedly did this past spring was make, quote, non-consensual and inappropriate contact, end quote, with a female employee of the club who immediately reported him. Yeah, that'll do it. That will get your ass run right out of the club, even if you're Phil Mickelson at your home club. Good going there, Deshaun Watson, allegedly. Great idea. Very smart thing for a massively famous public figure to do, essentially in his own backyard or anywhere at all. Great going, Philip, allegedly. Again, the incident happened earlier in the spring. So is this the real reason why he skipped the Masters and the PGA? Just asking. Is this the family matter that he had to attend to, because that was the excuse given? Is he allegedly taking a creep break?
3: Creep.
0: A spokesperson for Mickelson has put out a statement in response to all of this. Quote, any misunderstanding has been cleared up. Phil continues to attend to a family health matter and is uncertain when he will be able to return to professional golf. End of quote. What do you mean, quote, misunderstanding? And what do you mean, quote, cleared up? Simple follow-up. Is Phil allowed at the club? Yes or no? If Phil is still no longer allowed on the premises, then there is no misunderstanding. And nothing has been cleared up, other than the creepy local legend is no longer welcome at the club. There doesn't seem to be any misunderstanding there. Has he been reinstated? Is he allowed to take part? Is he again in the club? Also, he's had an attorney claim that the accusation is contradicted by video evidence, but the club has already confirmed that there was no footage because there are no cameras where the incident allegedly took place. So, Phil's defense here is that it's just a misunderstanding and that it's been cleared up and that the video evidence will exonerate him, even though there is no video evidence. And also, he's not playing in the majors this year and hasn't even played a LIV event since March. But none of that has anything to do with this. All right. Sure, it doesn't. And none of this is grimy or creepy either. And neither is your face. Whatever you say, Phil.
4: Let's keep it real.
0: I mean, let's keep it real. I'm just taking your own advice. Let's keep it real. I don't know about all of this, but this I do know. You want to keep it real? Your face is scary.
4: Let's keep it real.
0: That's scary. Look at that. Deep. 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
15: A better life with Dr. Sanjay Gupta.
16: Breast cancer is the most common cancer among women in the world. And according to a new study out of the University of Washington School of Medicine, an estimated 3.5 million cases a year are expected by 2050. Now, the good news is we've gotten so much better at screening, earlier detection, and cutting-edge treatments in many countries, including here in the United States. But even here in America, Black women have a death rate from breast cancer that is 40% higher than white women, a disparity that exists despite our world-class treatment infrastructure. So what can you do to lower your risk? Eat less red meat? Try your best to manage your blood sugar and your weight? Exercise is really important. Cut back on drinking, quit smoking. And remember this, you should start getting mammograms. At what age? 40. That's when you should start. I'm Dr. Sanjay Gupta, helping you live a better life.
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19: Tonight, coming from New York City, specifically Madison Square Garden, as the Knicks stage the largest comeback in NBA Finals history, trailing by 29 points in the third quarter and coming back and beating San Antonio 107-106. A tip by OG Anunoby, the winning bucket. He finishes with 33 points, Jalen Brunson 36. Just a stunning, amazing comeback. The Knicks now one win away from a championship. Game 5 is Saturday night. Game 5 in the Stanley Cup Finals, series tied at 2. Carolina hosting the Golden Knights on Thursday. The Red Sox swept in Tampa after striking out 15 times in the 7-4 loss. Kansas City Chiefs have made quarterback Patrick Mahomes the NFL's first $500 million, yes, $502 million, after reworking the former MVP's contract. And it's finally here. South Africa and Mexico get the World Cup rolling Thursday afternoon in Mexico City.
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22: From ABC News, I'm Michelle Franzen. After weeks of stalled talks between the U.S. and Iran, President Trump announcing a final deal is close, he says, and could be signed as early as this weekend. ABC's Louis Martinez says the president called off his threat to carry out new military strikes tonight and says Iran has been taking a pounding.
23: What does he mean by a pounding? What are he talking about? The airstrikes we saw last night. And there was a lot of telegraphing about these airstrikes. You normally don't hear in advance that the United States is going to be carrying out military action, but you heard both the president and Defense Secretary Hegseth talking about these actions taking place and that there was a rationale for them, which was to get Iran towards moving along with the talks that had been stalled for weeks.
22: Stocks surging and oil prices fell on hopes of a possible peace deal. The president has nominated former SEC chair and current U.S. attorney Jay Clayton to be the next director of national intelligence. Bill Pulte, tapped as acting DNI director, is receiving bipartisan pushback, including failed votes today to extend FISA's critical surveillance tools set to expire tomorrow. Here's ABC's Catherine Falders.
24: Of course, the House and the Senate have both left, so we'll have to see. But this is what's very clear about this is Trump and the White House understanding that FISA wasn't going to get through by the end of the week, and that even though Trump was saying that Bill Pulte would serve in an acting role, that really wasn't going to do him any favors on Capitol Hill. He needed to make a decision, and he needed to make a decision on this quickly.
22: At the Pentagon today, a partial lockdown earlier has been lifted. Hazmat crews responding to a potential air quality incident at the facility. That issue triggered by sensors. The Pentagon says tests determined it was a false alarm. The World Cup officially underway. Mexico beating South Africa in the first match today in Mexico City. Tomorrow night, the first U.S. hosted match takes place in Los Angeles, the U.S., taking on Paraguay. 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
7: From the Seascape Lawn Care Weather Center.
27: An evening thunderstorm in spots, otherwise cloudy. Tonight's low 70. Clouds and sunshine for Friday. A thunderstorm late in the afternoon. High 89. With WPRO's exclusive AccuWeather, I'm Andy Robb.
7: 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Injured in an accident, call 444-4444. Crews are dealing with a disabled vehicle, 195 West, right at the Mass Rhode Island border, 195 East from 95 to the Washington Bridge is stop and go, 95 South from School Street to 195, going to take you close to 10 minutes. Route 4 North between Tower Hill Road and Oak Hill Road is a bit slow, 610 connector inbound from Plainfield Street to Dean Street is heavy. Same goes for 295 South from Hartford Ave to Plainfield Pike. You're looking at a 10-minute ride, 95 North from Route 10 to 195. I'm John Laurenti with your Right Now Traffic.
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2: Brunson's got Vassell on him. Brunson on the drive. The floater's up. Shot won't go. Rebound deflected in the backcourt. Fox has a chance to get it. Fox has it inside. Blocked by Ananobi.
3: So the Knicks will have to inbound.
4: Go flat for Jalen Brunson. Allow him to operate at the top. 1-on-1.
2: Brunson gets it. Fires up a three. Shot no good. The chip. It's gone. It's gone. It's gone. With 1.2 remaining. Knicks take the lead. OG Ananobi. And it's 107-106. Here at the Garden. They can't believe it.
3: No timeouts left. They have to get it in.
2: Harper lobs it inside. Castle has it, lost it. That's it. It's over. The greatest comeback in NBA playoff history. The Knicks pull off the miracle comeback and lead it 3-1. Now one win away from a title.
5: Well, hey, sometimes you see something in sports that just leaves you stunned, amazed. Thank you. I don't know who to thank. The Knicks or the Spurs? Welcome to the Kevin Mack Sports Hour here on News Talk 99.7 FM and AM 630, WPRO and 790 The Score. Now, how incredible was last night's Game 4 of those NBA Finals? Come on now, right? Did that really happen? We all watched the Spurs push and shove and just kill the Knicks for three quarters. Build a lead of 27 at the half. I think I heard, wasn't Carmelo, it was an all-time Knick on the radio today. It was Jamal Mashburn, not exactly an all-time Knick, but he was at the game and left at the halftime. Might not have been the only one. I'm sure he didn't pay his $40,000 for his ticket. But anyways, the Knicks had no answers. They were down 20, 95-75 with 9.5 minutes left in the game. And then things just happened, popped, which is one of the beauties of sports, really. You think back to other games, we're like, this team has no chance. And scores 5 in the bottom of the ninth. 3 touchdowns in the fourth quarter. It can happen. Now, in the NBA, in the NBA Finals, should one team be outscored 32-11 over the final 9.5 minutes like the Spurs were last night? No, of course not. The Spurs were two things, bad and dumb. With dumb more than anything else. Shooting three-pointers early in the shot clock when you're up 20 in the fourth quarter of a finals game? When all you got to do is work the shot clock a little bit. Layups are layups. You get out on a fast break, fine. They shot, I believe I heard, 10 three-pointers in the second half with the shot clock, with more than 10 seconds left on the shot clock. Really, Mitch Johnson? That's the Spurs coach who is a finalist for NBA Coach of the Year. Hey, coach.
6: That's a stupid award.
5: Yeah. Hey, coach. When you're up 25 in the third quarter, you can rest Victor Wembanyama. You played your guy all but 1 minute in the second half when you were up huge for most of the second half. No wonder he was absolutely toast down the stretch. 3 of 14 shooting in the second half for Wemby. He had nothing left. Why is he playing all these minutes? and the final moments. How about having Wemby blitz Jalen Brunson? And I haven't seen any reporting as to whether that was Wemby's choice or not. But the ball gets inbounded, and Wemby leaves his man and goes to double-team Jalen Brunson. Brunson, of course, gets around him. He hoists up the deep three-pointer. And OG Anunoby comes down untouched to the rim for the tip-in. I think if the 7'4", 7'5" guy was protecting the rim, there would be no OG Anunoby. Just ridiculous. And now the Knicks, up 3-1, can taste their first NBA championship since 1973, thanks to an epic San Antonio meltdown. And, hey, got to give the Knicks their props, the largest comeback in finals history. Starting with the NBA finals, and we have a World Cup preview tonight with our guy Nick Giuliano, who's going to join us at the bottom of the hour. And, yeah, the World Cup is finally here. Let's get started with tonight's three big hits. The Red Sox, they're off tonight, so they cannot lose. They're back at Fenway this weekend for a series with the Texas Rangers. Team President Sam Kennedy, speaking on a Boston radio station today, said it's not even on the table for the Sox to make a move away from baseball chief Craig Breslow. He also called the team's 27-39 start embarrassing and unacceptable. Stanley Cup Finals tonight, series tied at 2. Game 5 is in Raleigh, North Carolina. ESPN reporting that all signs point to Brandon Bussey getting the start again for the Hurricanes. Bussey, a 3-year starter for the Providence Bruins. And the World Cup is indeed up and running. Mexico, one of the three host countries, they enjoy the opening match this afternoon, a 2-0 win over South Africa. 3 red cards in that game. It was very physical, but the home team does get the win. South Korea and Czechia play tonight. The United States opens against Paraguay Friday night. One more thing. Golf Digest reporting today that Phil Mickelson has been kicked out of the Farms Golf Club near his home in San Diego. Allegations that he made unwanted physical contact with a female employee. Mickelson has been a member of that club, the Farms, for many years. No word from his camp today on that story. Okay, NBA Finals. Rooch, I almost left a friend's house because it was a blowout. I mean, come on. It was a complete, utter blowout. The long faces from, the glitterati in the front row. I was liking it. And then when things got going in the fourth quarter, I was like, they can't come all the way back. They can't come all the way back. They came all the way back. How stunned were you?
6: You mean when I woke up this morning because I turned that flaming dumpster fire of a sporting event off in the third quarter? I mean, I was impressed at the Spurs and how badly they blew it. Although my last thought before I went to bed last night was, I hope Dan York bet the money line on the Knicks at halftime, because he's always telling us how he's loving those situations. But yeah, I mean, I have a tough time being impressed with what the Knicks did, because like you laid out, this is such an epic failure by the San Antonio Spurs on so many levels. Props to the Knicks for taking advantage of it. But I mean, even what an amazing play by OG Anunoby, right? At the end of the game to tip that ball in.
5: Yes and no.
6: Well,
5: yeah, amazing.
6: Athletically, it's a yes. There is no
5: sure.
6: No.
5: Okay.
6: That's all I'm claiming is athletically.
5: Yeah.
6: But to your point, not only did Mitch Johnson, if that's going to be who's the coach of the Spurs, not only did he have a terrible play called, but none of the three Spurs you see in your picture got a body on OG Anunoby. Forearm to his waist ends that game. I mean, the lack of, and that is, again, on top of De'Aaron Fox, who also doesn't know how to play basketball on the line. I mean, the failure of fundamentals and just the epic choke job of the Spurs, again, it takes away from the Knicks and their resilience, as it should, because it was San Antonio that lost that game much more than it was the Knicks that won it. But they get the W anyway, and that's really all that matters.
5: And, you know, I heard the excuses right away. Oh, such a young team, you know, the Spurs. De'Aaron Fox is like, what, an 8-year veteran?
6: Yeah.
5: And for him, it was funny. I saw a few clips today, not only the last play of the game where he gets the ball out in transition. All he has to do with 13 seconds left is dribble it out. You will get fouled. You will go to the free throw line. Of course, he tries to make a contested layup, and OG blocks it. That's why he's your veteran point guard. That's why he's out there. You know, you might see it, you know, in college. You might see it in high school. I guess pressure can get to anybody, including a guy like De'Aaron Fox, who is a veteran seasoned point guard in the NBA. Not happening.
6: I just, like, and I know the place was loud, but I didn't see anybody screaming at Fox to pull it out, right? There's no replay of, oh, here's Keldon Johnson and Steph Castle screaming, what are you doing? Pull it out. Nobody on the bench was doing it. I mean, the Spurs deserved to lose the game, sure. Right? Yeah. They just didn't really deserve to be a winner. I guess that's where I get off on it, is that the Knicks, props to them. I picked them to win the series, so go New York, go New York, go. But that game to me felt like less that someone deserved to win. And the Spurs, the series should be over, right? They should end it now, like at 3-1. Just be like, no. What you did right there, like, is just such a complete embarrassment that we're ending this series. And you know what I'm hearing a lot today, too, is a comparison to the Patriots comeback in the Super Bowl from down 28-3. People need to shut up about that. This isn't from a Patriots honk perspective. The Falcons didn't hand the game to the Patriots. The Patriots took that game back with big plays from the Atlanta Falcons. The Spurs just absolutely handed the game to the New York Knicks.
5: ESPN's Michael Wilbon, well, he's pointing the finger certainly at the Spurs.
8: Where does this one rank on the list of the greatest games you've ever seen?
9: I don't know if I'm going to use the word greatest. It is the most stunning game I've ever seen. So I was at Virginia Chaminade. Mm-hmm. Most people have no idea what that is anymore. You got to be like 60, which I thought was the most bizarre game I'd ever seen. I'm sure it was. And I would never see anything that replaced it. I think this does. San Antonio played the dumbest basketball, sustained stretch of dumb basketball I've ever seen. They go 14 for 26 on threes in the first half. Mm-hmm. We get it. But they have to know. They can't sustain that. They thought it was sustainable because in the second half, they miss 14 of 17 threes. But here's the stat. Of those 17 threes, 12 of them came with 10 seconds or more on the 24-second shot clock. We haven't touched the De'Aaron Fox of it all.
8: Yeah.
9: It's so dumb to play. What are you doing?
5: He hit it right on the nose. That is 12 of the 17 three-pointers. First of all, you shouldn't be taking 17. You certainly should be. If you're taking threes at the end of the shot clock, I totally get it. Enough about the Spurs.
6: The fundamentals, they're just so lost, right? Because, forget, like, not one person in a position of power could have spoken up and been like, hey, guys, again, I'm no expert, and I know Johnson, Joe Mazzulla, and Brad Stevens seem to think it's a great idea, but maybe now that we're up, like, 40 points, we can stop. We don't need to play. Here's what it is. You can stop playing analytically perfect basketball at some point, right? You can do it. I give all of you permission, and you should. When you're up 30, you should be playing more like a four-quarter style. Like, you don't then say, well, this is how we got here, so we're going to keep chucking it up. No, you got so far ahead that you don't need to play what is, yes, a high-reward style, but is ultimately also a high-risk style.
5: All right, so can the Spurs recover from that meltdown? Here's Victor Wembanyama.
10: Can't really explain it right now. I don't know. I think it's just, execution, greediness, some sort. We clearly weren't the most hungry in the second half. You know, we've proven that we can surpass these difficulties. And even though we haven't been there before, I'm convinced we're built this way. And we're going to use the better of this, and it's going to tighten us up.
5: Really? I don't think you've proven anything. You're a young team in its first foray here in the finals. And so far, you've been I know this isn't the right word, but schizophrenic. I mean, you're all over the map, Spurs, and maybe it's because you're young, but then again, your oldest, most seasoned player made probably the dumbest plays last night with De'Aaron Fox. More on the finals, because we could talk about this one for a while. More on the finals next on the Kevin Mac Sports Hour.
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7: Crews are dealing with a couple of disabled vehicles right now. The first one is 195 West on the Mass Rhode Island border. The second is 146 South at Admiral Street. 195 East from 95 to the Washington Bridge is stop and go. 295 South from Hartford Ave to Plainfield Pike, going to take you a couple of minutes. Same goes for 95 South from Smithfield Ave to 195. It's a bit heavy. 95 North from Route 10 to 195. 495 South in Raynham from 138 to 44 is a five-minute ride. 24 South is a bit sluggish from 495 to 140. I'm John Laurenti with you right now, traffic.
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6: I've been in the NBA for 40 years, probably longer actually. I've never experienced what I experienced tonight. And listen, we're going to have to get the Knicks their flowers. But, man, San Antonio.
7: Chuck, doesn't this surpass the 30 points in a row by LeBron?
6: Yes, that was the most amazing thing I've seen when LeBron scored.
7: Until this.
6: Until this. Right. When LeBron put on that show in Detroit that night.
7: Yes.
6: Yeah. This surpassed that.
7: This surpasses it. This is the finals.
6: There's nothing like you're like, I can't believe what I just saw.
8: Welcome back to the Kevin Mack Sports Hour here on WPRO 790 The Score. Of course, ESPN's Charles Barkley there, and two different things. I do remember that LeBron effort. Well, that was an unbelievable individual effort. This was an unbelievable comeback, coupled with just a complete meltdown by the Spurs. And you know, we covered that in our first segment. But Rooch, what happens next? I do think that the Spurs. I think in this day and age, some of these guys are just so harebrained. They can move on, and I still think they're better than the Knicks. And now they're going home. I can't imagine this finals would be, this finals would take place with San Antonio not winning one home game. So I do think that San Antonio can get off the mat. But when they go back to the Garden for Game 6, whenever that is, I guess that could be Monday or Tuesday, with the chance to win the championship for the Knicks on their home floor. I think that's the scenario that we're looking at.
9: Yeah, that's certainly. But again, that seems too logical, right?
8: It does.
9: And there's been no logic.
8: I'm giving the Spurs some credit, and I should give them zero credit.
9: You should give them. You shouldn't give the Knicks all the credit either. I mean, they split their two games at home for crying out loud. But you know, I the MSG this run by the Knicks is doing something to people, and that includes 40 years of the NBA, Charles Barkley and Ernie Johnson. I mean. It was an outstanding moment, right? But and it goes down in lore. There's no doubt about like the comeback and the collapse. But you know the Knicks the Knicks comeback was incidental to me. Like again, it was the Spurs collapsing is the story here. And I say again about the MSG aura sort of taking over these veteran basketball minds. Did you notice that when De'Aaron Fox did what he did, there was no outrage at all on the broadcast.
8: Right.
9: Nobody pointed it out. Nobody on the broadcast even said, what is this guy doing?
8: Yeah, they said just great block.
9: Which, no,
8: by
9: right.
8: the way, it was probably a little bit of a foul there, but great
9: Fox,
8: block.
9: Fox,
8: and
9: right, drives to the hoop, and Ananobi with the block. And it's like, yeah. Ananobi with the block. You should have been screaming, what is this guy doing?
8: Yeah, again, swallow the ball.
9: Everybody's
8: the
9: just
8: ball.
9: Caught up in this Knicks run, and why not? It is a magical, mercurial thing we're watching here.
8: Okay, so Jalen Brunson, is it over?
10: There's nothing to celebrate. It's not over yet. Not even close.
8: Okay. It's pretty close, Jalen. One more win. So it's pretty close.
9: He's right, though. He's seen. I mean, they haven't not won since the 70s for nothing. They've had some good teams, some Hall of Famers, in that time. It ain't over till it's over, and Knicks fans would be wise to remember that.
8: And we were getting pounded last night.
9: That's right.
8: Hey, a little bit on the Celtics. There's more smoke and noise than there was a week ago about the Celtics and Giannis Antetokounmpo. Actually saw a proposed trade thrown out there today. I don't know if it has any legs. It involved the Celtics, the Bucks, and the Atlanta Hawks.
9: Oh, boy.
8: With Jaylen Brown going to the Hawks,
9: ooh,
8: not the Bucks. The Celtics, we get Giannis and Miles Turner, giving up Jaylen, Sam Hauser, and a future number one pick. If I could get Miles Turner and Giannis, that might be a game changer. I don't know how this would work out with salary cap. I'm not giving this proposed trade an awful lot of credence, but I saw Bill Simmons, I saw Kevin O'Connor, both reporting today that this is real. The Celtics are interested, and Giannis is very interested in both Miami and the Celtics. I'm sure you've seen that as well, Rooch.
9: Yeah, absolutely. And I would think the way that would work is, Jaylen Brown's out, and when you clear out his contract for Giannis's contract, that's a one for one.
8: Yeah.
9: And then Hauser for Turner is oddly enough going to be pretty close to a one for one. And the Celtics have that $27 million trade exception.
8: That's the hole. Yes.
9: Right. And they have that because they found their way under this second apron, first apron, whatever it is. So for those who like to crow about the fiscal responsibility of the Celtics and how it's necessary, they could point to this flexibility as part of that. But yeah, it does seem we saw the same thing. Bill Simmons was like, I don't want to believe this. I said before that it wasn't happening, but I have good sources and they're telling me that people are trying to make this work. The one hope, if you don't want Giannis in Boston, the one hope you have that Bill sort of alluded to is that Brad Stevens could just be doing this to jack up the price for Pat Riley and the Heat. And if I'm a Celtics fan, that's kind of what I hope is happening.
8: Yeah, and I think that's what they saw. The proposed price for Giannis from the Heat was not much. It was
9: right,
8: like Tyler Herro was the big piece. I'm like, really? Well, hey, Tyler Herro, we can give you Sam Hauser. Does that work? Sure. Okay. All right. Let's get it done. Okay, the World Cup did begin today, but we're going to preview the entire tournament, give you the stars, what's happening here in Providence, of course, up in Foxborough as well, when we come back with Nick Giuliano here on the Kevin Mac Sports Hour.
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11: Crews are still dealing with a couple of disabled vehicles. The first one is 195 West at the Mass Rhode Island border. The shoulder is blocked. Same goes for 146 South at Admiral Street. 195 East from 95 to Gano is stop and go. 95 South is heavy from Smithfield Ave to the 610 connector. 95 North is free and clear from the airport connector all the way up into Massachusetts. 24 South in Raynham from 495 to 140 is a bit sluggish. I'm John Laurenti with your Right Now Traffic.
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8: Welcome back to the Kevin Mack Sports Hour, and it's finally here. The World Cup begins tonight in Mexico. Tomorrow, Friday, the U.S. takes on Paraguay in Inglewood, California. And, of course, Saturday, things get going in Foxborough with Haiti and Scotland, and there's no one better to bring in and talk about the World Cup than my friend Nick Giuliano. Nick, welcome back to the show. It's been a little while.
9: Happy to be back. Anytime you guys want to talk soccer, this is why I'm here. I know this is Brett's favorite sport, so this is why I'm back on the show. I love it.
8: Well, and I will say this. I like the atmosphere of World Cup, world-class soccer watching. You know, I like bars. Okay, that's number one. And there's going to be so many fun places to go and watch these games. And my first question, do you believe the estimates for the numbers of people who are supposed to flood into New England, into Rhode Island? I think the numbers are very far-fetched. It will be busy. But do you think it's going to be as crazy as predicted?
9: I think it's going to absolutely be that crazy, and maybe then some. So this is what I've talked about a lot with people over the last few weeks, because soccer is my sport. This is the global game. This is, think about your team when they're in the Super Bowl, and this is, you have 2 weeks to prepare for this, and people travel all across the country, and you have watch parties. You're talking about the last 4 years these countries have all of these different travel plans, and they're so excited because this is their sport to come to the U.S. to watch their country perform in the biggest tournament on the planet, which is the World Cup. So, yeah, I believe all of the monetary estimates that you see, all of the population estimates, it's going to be wild here, and I can't wait for it.
8: Okay, and the first game Foxborough is Scotland and Haiti, and you'll like this. I have a friend on my street, literally about five houses away. He's from Scotland, and he has lined his driveway with little Scottish flags for about 2 weeks already in preparation for the influx. And we've already read about that quite a few thousands of Scottish fans, are supposed, they're probably in Providence already.
9: Absolutely, and I believe it, and that's such a great story. When you're driving around Providence, Rhode Island, Massachusetts, you're going to be seeing cars decorated, you're going to be seeing flags everywhere. It's going to be a sight, and again, for people that don't follow the sport, I know it seems like it's not that big of a deal, but I promise you, you're going to feel it starting tonight, and then once the U.S. plays on Friday night, and hopefully can get a win in that first match, because it's so critical for all teams to get off on the right foot, but especially for the U.S. on home soil, people are going to be into it for sure.
8: All right, let's start with the U.S. I will say the star power, talk about an open slate. I think most soccer fans certainly know Christian Pulisic, but after that, it's a lot of names that I don't remember from the last World Cup, and they did go out and get one of the great coaches in the world in Mauricio Pochettino. I think he was big time.

0: time in Europe. Does a coach or manager make that much difference?
1: 100%. And again, this is an area where the U.S. has had a lot of turnover over the last few years, mm-hmm. and still hasn't had that coach that's kind of stuck with a team World Cup to World Cup, where when you look at other countries, that is a mainstay, and that does help when you're trying to put a World Cup roster together. It's interesting you say that too, Kevin. Christian Pulisic is that guy, right, that mm-hmm. everybody knows that identifies with U.S. soccer, but I think like half of the team is actually coming back from the 2020,
0: okay.
1: the last World Cup 4 years ago, but it's an interesting lineup with a lot of MLS players and European players. So I think Mauricio Pochettino tried his best to have both of those groups represented. And
0: give us one more name to watch on Team USA.
1: Well, someone that all of the listeners that follow the New England Revolution here would know is Matt Turner.
0: And of course, yeah.
1: One of the things that, and I'll talk more about Matt in a second, one of the things that I'm very interested to see how this U.S. team does, because, again, these teams and countries have been preparing for the last maybe 4 to 6 years, not 4 years, to be ready for this moment. The U.S. has had not as much time with a new coach that came in a few years ago, hasn't really put out a steady lineup. These players haven't played together that much. We just found out that Matt Turner made this club, this country, and his club play with the New England Revolution has been stellar in MLS this year, so I'm not surprised that he was one of the three goalkeepers that are going to be on the U.S. men's national team. I'm sure, I don't know actually.
0: Do we expect him to play?
1: Well, that's what I'm saying. We don't really know who the starter is.
0: Right.
1: Against Germany, it was Fries, who is the New York City FC, NYCFC's goalie in MLS. He got the nod over Matt Turner. Matt Fries did. There's also Chris Brady from the Chicago Fire. But it's between Fries and Turner. Selfishly, as a New England Revolution fan, it would be great to see Turner.
0: Sure.
1: He has such an incredible story, Kevin. You talk about a player that soccer wasn't even his sport. I think he actually started playing when he was 14 or 15 and didn't go to like a high-profile college, wasn't really a draft pick, if he was even drafted at all, and has just really jumped all of these different channels on his own volition, and it's an incredible story. He went over and played in the biggest stage possible in Europe, in the EPL, which is the mecca of soccer, in my opinion, outside of what you're about to see, and now back with the Revolution in MLS.
0: Nick, what do you think of their draw? U.S., Paraguay, Australia, and Turkey. Favorable?
1: I would say if you look at the countries that are in, and this is an expanded World Cup, this is the first time where there's this many teams.
0: Right. Is it 32?
1: It was 32. I believe it's 48 now.
0: Okay.
1: So it was expanded. Then this is it was 32 before. This is the first ever 48-team tournament. And when you look at the groups of death, as we call them, the U.S. is not in one of those. So it was a favorable draw for the home team in the U.S. But none of these games are going to be easy. Like I said a few times already in this, these countries have been preparing for this so much, and now they're coming into the U.S., so you kind of have that target on your back as well, being that home team, because they want to cause that upset.
0: Sure.
1: And it's an interesting draw for the U.S. team, because all three of these teams have different strengths. Paraguay, very good defensively. Australia is that team that you really don't know enough about, but they play collectively very well. And then Turkey has a very good offensive, high-powered attack. So the U.S. is going to have their work cut out for them for sure. But when you look at the other groups, I would say that these three teams, if you're looking for a favorable nod, the U.S. should be favored in all of those, Kevin, but again, you have to perform and execute on the pitch.
0: We're with Nick Giuliano here on the Kevin Mac Sports Hour. Nick, the analyst for the Rhode Island FC radio calls on 790 The Score. A couple more, Nick. First of all, I think here in Foxborough, boy, we get some star power. We have France, we have England. We'll start with France. Maybe the best player in the world in Kylian Mbappe.
1: Yeah, I mean, unbelievable player. And you mentioned Hovland, just so fun to watch too as that striker. But you talk about those two teams, and when people are trying to predict who's going to win and who has that roster that could take them to the World Cup, those are two teams for sure that are up there in France and England. Spain is the biggest one right now, Kevin. If you're looking for that percentage-wise that a lot of people have winning, mm-hmm. it's Spain. And you could also throw Argentina and Portugal in there. It's wide open, but the top-heavy teams are that and then some, and two of them, as you mentioned, in England and France are going to be in our backyard. So if you have an opportunity, I know it's not cheap, but if you have the opportunity to go up and watch these international players, it's just going to be an unbelievable scene.
0: You know, the one thing I haven't figured out, Nick, is so Scotland is here. They'll play two games in Foxborough and a third somewhere else. I think it might be in D.C., not quite sure. Why would the teams not just stay and play three in their same city? Talk about an imposition on the fans.
1: Yeah, it's an interesting thing that I actually don't have an answer to. My first reaction would just be because they're trying to get...
0: spread stuff out.
1: Exactly, yeah. And get different money in different markets. This is a... I mean, as
0: well,
1: huge
0: for example,
1: as it is...
0: We see France and England only once.
1: Right.
0: Yeah.
1: As huge as this is, it's also a massive moneymaker, too.
0: Sure.
1: So I think that's probably part of it. And another question that I've gotten is, why would the U.S. play all of their games out west? And it's just because, logistically, those are the biggest stadiums. You're talking about SoFi Stadium and the stadium in Seattle. So that's why it's just different start times. You have a 9 p.m. start on Friday, this upcoming Friday. You have a 3 p.m. the following Friday, and then 10 p.m. on Thursday night against Turkey. So... again, if they were on our side, on the East Coast, it would be different times with that, but they're just trying to get as many people as they can in those stadiums.
0: All right, and here's the deal. Some people might not be up to speed on this. The start times vary from day to day, but some of these games will kick off at midnight.
1: Right.
0: And that's why there's been such push to, you know, get bars open till, you know, 3 in the morning and whatnot, 4 in the morning here in Rhode Island. Last one, Nick. Can the United States make it, you already said they can win their group. Can they get to the round of 16? And would that be just a huge achievement?
1: I think so. I mean, obviously, you want to win everything. And as a former athlete, as a former soccer player, every time you step on the field, you want to, the reason you're there is to win the cup. I think realistically, the United States should get out of their group. I think if they were able to make the round of 32 with the teams and the rosters that are in this specific World Cup, I think it would be a massive win. I would be actually thrilled with that, and I think the country would be as well.
0: And hey, the Rhode Island FC will have some home games during the World Cup. You know, it's summer of soccer, right? I'm sure they're ready to take advantage of it.
1: I think so. I mean, what's great is how you started this. There's going to be an influx of soccer fans from around the world that are going to be looking for soccer-specific things to do. The MLS is on break until the World Cup is over.
0: Oh, I see.
1: USL starts back up again in the beginning of July. The Rhode Island FC has a home game on July 4th, that night. I believe it's probably close to being sold out. And a lot of people that are going to be there are people from Scotland, maybe people from Haiti, people that are from France that are in this area that are going to go to these games. They'll stick around and check out Rhode Island FC, which is fantastic.
0: All right, Nick, get some sleep during the World Cup. I don't
1: Never.
0: Know how you're going to do it.
1: Never.
0: It's going to be difficult.
1: Never.
0: It's going to be a challenge.
1: You wait for 4 years for this. You don't go to sleep. You watch 104 games of soccer. I can't
0: wait. I understand.
1: Wait.
0: How about you come in maybe when we get to the quarterfinal round? We'll break it down.
1: Anytime you need.
0: Okay. Thanks very much.
2: Did he say 104 games, Rooch?
3: That's too many games.
2: 104 games. I did know that they expanded the tournament to 48 instead of 32. It is too many. It's too many teams. World Cup. Great to have it.
3: They need
2: any games.
3: They need 48 teams because they got to carry the dead weight like the United States and prop them up so they can get some money flowing.
2: Well, and you need to be awake on Sunday night at 10 o'clock.
3: Right.
2: When Sweden kicks off against Tunisia.
3: I'll be there.
2: Yeah, can't wait. When we come back, we'll have our pick of the night and also a conversation with the operators at New Hill Country Club in Rehoboth. You know what it is. We'll fill it in next on the Kevin Mac Sports Hour.
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0: Well, we always like to give you some updates on some local golf courses, and today I want to look at New Hill Country Club, formerly Hillside Country Club in Rehoboth, and we have owner Al Monte with us. Al, how are you?
19: I'm good, thank you. How are you?
0: Good. Happy golf season. How are things going at New Hill? And again, I'm sure many people have been there over the years at Hillside. You can take us through the history of the name change, and I know there was a fire up there, you know, several years ago, but how's the property today?
19: It's coming back fast. It's been a great time. We've been here for about 10 weeks now. The greens are starting to grow in, and the tee boxes are certainly coming back. It had, you know, had a couple of years off, let's say, and we're bringing it back. It's been great. The response has been great. The customers that come in are loving the changes. So, yeah, it's been a wonderful time.
0: And right now we have a great deal on our Sweet Deals page on our website. 50% off 18 holes at New Hill Country Club. Only $33. Al, that's a steal of steel. $33 for 18 holes. Maybe tell us a little bit about the golf course.
19: Well, it's a nine-hole course. It's on 57 acres. We've got two par fives and four par fours. It's a great little course for a novice. It's a good little course because it's nine holes. And for somebody that's more advanced, It's got some great inclines, and it's just a wonderful course to play. Most people that come have been coming for years, so they recognize it to be a course that's well played.
0: Built in 1972, reborn in 2013, and I've been out there. I'd say it's been a while, but I do remember a great collection of greens. Some, you know, reachable and you know, somewhat flat, and some really undulating. Correct?
19: Yes, yes. The greens are very large too, which is great. So you can get on the green easy. Someone like me, not a big golfer, you get on the greens easy, but then you gotta make a long putt. Which is fun. It's a fun course to play. It really is.
0: For tee times, you can access them at area code 508-252-6791. I'll give that number again in a little bit. Also on the property is you have a pool, and I know you also have memberships for sale. Maybe you can talk a little bit about that program and accessing the pool even on a daily basis.
19: Sure. The property is very large. We do weddings, banquets, parties. We've got a great room that holds 250 people. We've got a tiki bar restaurant outside, which is wonderful. It's a great place to be in the summertime. We also have a family pool, a large pool with a kiddie pool as well. Got a couple of slides into the pool, so it's, you know, obviously attractive to families. We get a lot of families for the pool.
0: Mm-hmm.
19: You can buy a day pass for the pool, or you can buy a membership, which is, of course, is a way better deal. You get to come all year long. So yeah, it's been pretty wonderful. We've had a great, this is our first week open with the pool and the tiki bar, and it's been wonderful.
0: Yeah, the weather certainly getting nice and hot, and it sounds like a great,
19: about time.
0: It sounds like a great, you know, late afternoon, maybe a quick nine, and like you said, you know, an early dinner or a beautiful dinner, you know, 6-7 o'clock, you wrap up, come in for a dinner and a few drinks. Sounds like a great way to spend your time.
19: Absolutely, and that's what's happening. They're coming in and just enjoying the tiki bar and scenery, and you know, again, the families come for the pool, they stay all day. It's just wonderful to see. My grandkids come, they love it. It's really been great to be here.
0: That's outstanding. And again, for tee times at New Hill Country Club in Rehoboth, 508-252-6791. Al Monte, wish you a lot of luck this summertime. How about just more weather like this week, right? We'll sign up for that. Big time, right?
19: It's been terrific after this long winter. This has been terrific.
0: You get that right. Al, thanks very much.
19: Thank you so much. Have a good day.
2: 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Sweet deals. It is a sweet deal right now. Let's get to tonight's Kevin Mac Sports Pick of the Night.
10: I am a degenerate and a loser.
2: Well, I'm sure that. How about being a sports bettor in San Antonio, Texas last night? That must have been fun, right? You picked a little upset. You're in. You're looking good. Not anymore. Now, if you are a sports bettor with any Texas ties, you can get the Spurs to win this championship and come back, be the second team ever. At about plus 385, maybe as much as 4-1 if things keep trending. We'll see. Rooch, I'm not looking for a complete comeback to win the title for the Spurs, but it's an interesting number that will probably keep growing, right?
3: Well, I mean, really, I mean, they'll either lose, actually, or it'll shrink, right? Like, if they win another game. And here's why. Look, if you have faith in the Spurs moving forward and it's not crazy, you're getting a terrible price at 4-1 on something that, as we chronicled last night, has only happened once in
2: the history
3: of the NBA Finals. But not all hope is lost if you're looking to make some money on the Spurs eventually running the table to the title. Just bet on them all three of the games. You'll probably get pretty damn close to 4-1 on your three separate bets if you combine them. And if you're really feeling frisky in that regard, I guess you could parlay those bets. But yeah, stay away from that 4-1. That's sucker money, because San Antonio was too big a favorite, as we've talked about many times. They can't throw it to 10-1, 12-1, because that would screw up their bookkeeping.
2: Game 5 of the NHL Stanley Cup Finals is tonight in Carolina. And got to go with Carolina just because they're the home team. They're supposed to be the better team. This series has been outstanding. You know, overtime this, big swings back and forth. Buckle up, hockey fans. I know that you've enjoyed these series so far. I don't see why that's going to stop, Rooch. This is going to be a good one.
3: I do suspect that this will be another close one. You always go with the plus money team, though, in the close matchup. So I'd pick Vegas. And I'm taking the Netherlands at 20-1 to win the World Cup. Jump on the value train, my friends. Let's go, Dutch.
2: There you go. Get it done. Gotta love it. I'm not picking the U.S., okay? Gonna leave it at that. How about, I'll go with France. I'll go with France, one of the favorites to win the World Cup. We'll be back tomorrow, 6 o'clock, the next Kevin Mac Sports Hour.
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0: 8 touchdowns,
1: 69
0: 500 receiving yards.
1: Oh, 69 catches, 500 receiving yards. Yeah, that's a good year, too.
2: 1,600 isn't terrible.
1: No, and 8 touchdowns.
2: But what, we only need 2 more spots to fill on offense after this, so...
1: Yeah.
0: Why? Yeah, so if we use our spin now, we can't use it again.
2: Yeah.
1: I say since we still have the flex, you probably use it. You don't use the respin here. You save that when you don't have a flex. So if we get somebody, like if we use it as a flex now with Deuce McAllister, right, and then in the next spin we get like the Cleveland Browns 2020 to 2024, we're stuck with one of their wide receivers or tight ends. So
2: yeah.
0: All right. I'm in. Take Deuce in the flex.
1: Monty. Deuce, flex. All right.
0: That's a good point. Chiefs from 2011 to 2015.
1: God.
0: I'd take Deuce McAllister again.
1: That's Dexter McCluster.
0: Is that
1: Deuce?
0: Is that somebody else? That's
1: Dexter McCluster.
0: McClutherness.
1: I mean, Kelsey, right? I guess.
0: Yeah, I mean, that's early Kelsey.
1: Yeah. Do we want to re-spin here?
0: His best season was only 875 and 5 touchdowns.
1: Yeah, who was their wide receiver? I guess Dwayne Bowe.
0: Yeah, that's not that good. I would re-spin.
1: Yeah. Let's use it.
0: All right, re-spin it, Monty. Vikings 2021
1: there we
0: to
1: go.
0: 25.
1: JJ. Jettas.
0: Yep. Easy. Yep, 1,800 yards and 8 touchdowns.
1: Mm-hmm.
0: Done.
1: Don't even
2: good
1: have
2: thing
1: to
2: we didn't pick JJ
1: else.
2: Before.
1: Yeah.
0: All right, we're stuck with the tight end of the Colts from 2011 to 2015. Notre Dame. I probably have one of 4 Notre Dame tight ends here.
1: Probably looking at, Kobe Fleener. Ugh.
0: Kobe Fleener. And that's no, those aren't the great of numbers.
1: There goes 20-0.
0: Yeah.
2: Not going to lie, I'm not super familiar with Kobe Fleener's play back in the day.
1: Kobe Fleener's not,
0: no.
1: Com-
0: All right.
1: not very... Kobe Fleener doesn't know who
0: on
1: Kobe
0: the,
1: Fleener
0: on
1: was.
0: The on to defense, Dolphins from 99 to 05.
1: Jason Taylor. Edge.
0: Yeah.
1: I mean, they did have twice. Linebackers, too, on that team. Seau was on that team. Zach Thomas was on that team. Yeah.
0: Yeah, Patrick. But that's prime Jason Taylor.
1: Yeah. But, I mean, the edge rusher, though, you know how many edge rushers there are throughout the... I mean, you can get another edge rusher. Linebackers, I mean, probably a lot of those, too. Would they have a defensive tackle on that team?
0: We are a little short on time.
1: Daryl Gardner? We can continue this in the next segment if you want to take a break and finish it after.
0: My vote's for Jason Taylor.
1: All right, let's go Jason Taylor.
0: Yeah, 18 and a half sacks.
1: Mm.
0: Okay, Jason Taylor locked in.
1: Raiders.
0: 2006 to 2010.
1: Good God. Richard Seymour, probably?
0: Warren Sapp.
1: Warren Sapp?
2: Yeah.
1: Yeah. There you go. They had Richard Seymour, too, on that team.
0: Seymour Wiener?
1: I can't with you.
0: My vote's for Warren Sapp.
1: Yeah, Warren Sapp. Warren Sapp. You go with that, Kate? Not too late. Monty already picked
2: it. I'm good with that. Easy.
0: Cowboys, 99-05.
1: God. DeMarcus Ware, you've got... they had some linebackers, too, right? What was it? Trying to think of his name. Hardy was on that team. I don't know how good he was.
0: Yeah, Roy Williams, and I think we have Deion.
1: Oh, yeah, Deion.
2: There's Deion.
1: That was late Deion, though,
2: but
1: right?
2: But numbers aren't.
1: Yeah. That was no longer prime time. That was bedtime Deion. We should probably finish this on the other side, Pat.
0: Yeah, let's take a quick break. We'll finish our defense, and I don't know if we're going 20-0, but we'll see how close we can get. All right, don't go anywhere. We're coming right back. BetMGM tonight right here on Westwood One Sports.
3: 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New York can taste it. Up 3-1 in the series. Can they finish the job? Game 5 is in San Antonio. Saturday night, Westwood One Sports.
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26: We all know how important it is to stay active as we age, especially as we get older. But I've come to realize that for as good as people are about getting their cardio in, a lot of older folks really don't seem to be doing the recommended amount of strength training or even understand why it's so important. It helps you stay functional and therefore independent for as long as possible. Certified strength and conditioning specialist Dana Santis says a great place to start is not with dumbbells or barbells, but with your body weight, which allows you to build strength while also learning how your body moves and where your limitations exist. It also reduces the risk of overwhelming your connective tissue, which adapts more slowly than muscles as we get older. Once you're comfortable, you can dial up that intensity, but do it slowly, do it carefully. I'm Dr. Sanjay Gupta, helping you live a better life.
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5: 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I'm Pat Boyle. Kate Constable's with me hanging out tonight and tomorrow. She's in for Brad Evans. 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Let's get right back to our attempt to go 20-0, 20-0.com, the NFL game where you got to try to build a dream team. You get given a team, you get given an era. We've already filled out our offense. We're in the midst of filling out our defense. And let's see just how great, how legendary of a defense we can compile. We got the Dolphins from, I think it was 99 to 05, so we went with Jason Taylor. And then we got the Raiders from 06 to 2010, so we went with Warren Sapp. So we were in the midst, I believe, of trying to find a Cowboys defender, a defensive player on the Cowboys in the early 2000s. And let's see if we can get Brandon Combs and video producer Monty back in the mix here. And if you're watching live on YouTube or Twitter, you can see our screen and play along with us. Are we still, we're still on the Cowboys, right, Combs?
13: Yes. As far as I know, waiting for Monty to pull the screen back up. Man, Monty. Monty? Bueller? Bueller? Oh, maybe
5: Monty,
13: Monty's
5: last
13: frozen.
5: Break, last, yeah, last segment, Monty was he was ruining the fact that he lost power. Monty lost power.
13: Yep. Okay. So,
21: uh-oh.
13: We no longer
5: just
13: want
5: to text
13: Monty.
5: Him back and say no problem. We can. Yes. We'll get to our NFL game. Here's how you run the two-minute offense, baby. We'll get back to our 20-0 game next segment. Let's talk a little World Cup here for a couple of minutes. Kate, I don't know if you caught any of Mexico-South Africa or how into the World Cup you are or will be. I did happen to catch the second half. Pretty much as expected, Mexico is ranked 14th in the world coming into this tournament. They are the favorites to win Group A. They're playing at home, obviously, hosted the Tri-Nations, us, the United States, Mexico, and Canada hosting. It was at Estadio Azteca, which is their most famous stadium in Mexico City. They played South Africa, who's not very good, and Mexico handled them. Not without some craziness, though. Like, you got a goal in the ninth minute, perfect start for them. Second half, you got a red card from South Africa. Then you got another red card from South Africa. Then you get a Mexico goal to make it 2-0 from Raul Jimenez, which is a like, halfway household name. Came on a tremendous cross, great header. Then you got a Mexico red card. So you got a 2-0 win for Mexico, but you got three red cards. And all in all, I thought the pageantry, you know, Fox is obviously, they got the broadcast rights here in the States. I think they do a pretty nice job. I can't stand Alexi Lalas. He pisses me off to no end. But all in all, I think a tremendous start to the World Cup. And then we got Czechia and South Korea tonight, 10 p.m. Eastern. Yeah, hell yeah.
21: Hell yeah. I watched the first half-ish. Yeah, I had it on the TV while I was doing stuff around the house. And so I had my eye on it, Pat. Great start by Mexico. Like you alluded to, the atmosphere where this game was being played in Mexico with them being a host city, like that was phenomenal for the World Cup to kick off in that regard there. And then what's with South Africa? They go down to 10 men in the second half. Like, how do they allow that to happen?
5: It went down to 9. They got 2 red cards. I mean, the first one was pretty... Yeah, the first one, yeah. So 10 outfielders, one goalie, 11 players. They were down to 9 players, 8 outfielders and the goalies. They were down to 9. They got 2 red cards. The first one was pretty blatant. Mexico was on like a basically a breakaway, and the South Africa defender kind of just, you know, bumped into him from behind, took him out, tripped him. So that's you stop somebody on a breakaway, that's an automatic red card. I forget off the top of my head what the second red card, they VAR'd it, and they went back. Oh, I think he punched the guy. He basically punched the guy. Like, he took a little swing at him. So they were like, yeah, you can't do that, man. So you're out of here.
21: Yeah, probably can't do that. But I mean, you got arms swinging in the first game of the World Cup. That's kind of an exciting start.
5: Yes. Yes, for sure. All right, 30 seconds. No idea if you are, again, if you are interested in South Korea, Chechnya. But this is a rare soccer game, or not rare, but this is semi-rare, where you get it, they're very evenly matched. And so both teams, you get nearly 2-1 for both teams if you pick them to win. And obviously the tie is the third option. But do you like either team in this one tonight? Do you, even if you don't know X's and O's, would you rather see one team win over another?
21: Pat, yeah, I got no stake in this. I'm going South Korea.
5: I'm going South Korea as well, because as a half Irish, half Italian American, Chechia knocked out Ireland in penalty shootouts in the basically World Cup like playoff game back in March. So screw them. Go South Korea. Go Sung Hoon Min, who's one of the best players. We'll be right back. We'll finish off 20-0.
6: This is Westwood One Sports.
7: My whole identity had been wrapped up in being a soldier. To have that so violently ripped from me.